0: can remember in his career. An incident in the Blue Mountains, which has left one child dead and two others seriously injured, is now also being treated as alleged family violence. A woman found injured at the scene at Valley Heights is being treated as a suspect. Separately, three other women have been killed, allegedly by male relatives, in the space of 10 hours. Deputy Police Commissioner Peter McKenna says it's a reminder that domestic violence can happen in any postcode, anywhere.
1: We take it seriously. We're doing everything we can in this space, but it's not just a police issue. It's a whole of society issue. It's a whole of government issue. If you have any concerns about anyone, please speak up. Let us know.
0: The latest intergenerational report is due to be released today, outlining the challenges facing the nation's economy for the next 40 years. It will show Australians are living longer, but the pace of our population growth will slow. The report predicts the federal budget will come under pressure, but the economy will grow twice its existing size by 2066. The Prime Minister says tech companies need to do better in regulating child safety. Anthony Albanese has been shown new Apple features inspired by Australia's social media regulations. The reforms are part of Australia's campaign to be considered for a seat on the UN Security Council. Mr. Albanese says the major players have plenty to improve on the issue.
2: They need to do better, which is why, as I said yesterday, the eSafety Commissioner has already asked for or demanded, in accordance with the law, further information from these companies. They need to do better, quite clearly.
0: A national survey has found nearly half of all cyber crimes in Australia are going unreported. 42% of those surveyed had either been targeted or been the victim of cybercrime in the past 5 years. The offences were dominated by financial scams, data breaches and hacking attempts. Whistleblowers say Australia's defence bases aren't able to properly protect themselves from credible threats. ADF sources claim contractors and military police protecting defence facilities are often unarmed while on duty. Experts are calling for enhancements to defence security after recent incursions at bases around the country. Also making news, science teachers believe all Year 11 and 12 students should be forced to study STEM subjects. In finance, a few minutes into trade, the All Ords is trading down 48 points at 88.74. One Australian dollar is currently buying 71.2 US cents.
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4: The Newcastle Knights have reached a preliminary final for the first time since 2013 after upsetting the Warriors 12-10 at Eden Park. The Knights will play the Panthers on Sunday at Accor Stadium for a place in the grand final. Liverpool has jumped up to sixth on the English Premier League table following a hard-fought 1-0 win on the road against Bournemouth. The winner coming just after half-time, as heard on Stan Sport.
5: Viet's trying to flick, it's Isak and it's 1-0. There's the breakthrough.
4: In AFL, Lachie Neal and the Brisbane Lions will challenge his striking ban at the AFL Tribunal in a bid to free him to play in Saturday's grand final against Fremantle. Nick Dacos is the heavily backed favourite for tonight's Brownlow medal. And the Sydney Kings have opened their NBL season with a 111-90 win over the Cairns Taipans at home. That's sport. I'm Mike Pearsall.
0: 10:04, that's the latest news and sport.
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6: Across New England, the Northwest and the Liverpool Plains, this is Woodley's weather. 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
7: Sunny one out there, the winds are west to northwesterly, 15 to 20 k's, becoming light in the late afternoon, becoming southeasterly, 15 to 20 k's in the late evening. 31 is the top for your Monday, Tuesday bringing you 30 degrees with 11 overnight, a partly cloudy one. Slight chance of a shower tomorrow as well. Just looking in the next couple of days, a further millimetre of rain coming Wednesday and maybe sticking around on Thursday as well. Just enough to irritate everyone, I reckon. Gunnedah headed for 33 degrees today, Tamworth looking for 31. With Weewar and Narrabri chasing tops of 33 degrees also. Gunnedah already on 25, Quirindi on 25, Tamworth a little bit cooler at 22 degrees.
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7: Good morning to whoever you may be listening. Let's not talk about rugby league. 6763 9533. Everybody waiting on the comment. I'm getting messages. Macca, you're not talking about the Sharks. Congratulations to the Roosters. Absolutely trampled us, no doubt about it. just definitely the better team on the evening, and pretty proud of the Sharkies, I've got to say, as well, getting through to the final. Should be an interesting one. Newcastle being the absolute upset, not just for the weekend, but also for this season. And great to see the Newcastle boys, and I'll be barracking for Newcastle now. The Sharkies are out, just to get into that grand final and hopefully win the Premiership. I think it'd be great for Newcastle to see. And let's be honest, they're pretty much our local team, really, aren't they? They're the closest to us. 6763 9533 is the phone number you need for the Macca line. Love to hear from you. Talk about whatever. 5 after 10 is Katy Perry.

Parker, just want to congratulate Archie McDonald on winning the World Championship for the Harley-Davidson Bagger Series. Ran alongside the MotoGP this year. He wrapped it up yesterday. So, yeah, good on him. Young fella doing good things for Australia on the Harley-Davidson. Thanks, mate.

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0: there, celebrating Archie MacDonald. 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Joe Rascal Racing, his team, has the Wolverines, and nobody rides my Harley but me. Won't even let you move it. Literally, won't even let you move it. Although, if you want to clean up that little oil leak that's underneath it, you're welcome to do that. I think they come with pens these days. Just literally for that reason. But nobody rides them. Nobody rides them like Archie MacDonald, absolutely smashing it. And as the caller said earlier, and thank you, mate, I love it when I get calls about Harleys because I get to talk about them. But good to see a young fella doing such great things in the industry, particularly with Harleys, 18 after 10.
1: 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Why not? Question of the day. 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
9: Yeah, g'day, Mackie. Yeah, naughty here, mate. Long time no here, mate. Been a week. About that chiropractor, you know, about a week back. Anyway, mate, how'd them oysters go, mate? You didn't cut your fingers with the knife, peeling them off the rocks or what? Anyway, mate, good to hear your voice again. Cheers, brother. You take care and have a good day.

Tradesmen, owners and collectors and Holy Grail, the station keeping it live and local, Tamworth's number 188.9, 99.5 on the Liverpool Plains, where we will try and catch up with the brand new mayor over there in the next couple of days as well. 25 after 10, hopefully it's a good day for you, and thank you, Nighty. Yeah, the oysters, mate. Well, we found a better way to do it. So you can grab the shucking knife if you like, and you can sit there for ages and try and cut around it, or you can get the screwdriver out. I wish somebody had told me this before you went away. Get the screwdriver out, one of those nice big screwdrivers, and a hammer, and you just chip it out, and the oyster sits underneath. So anyway, we learnt that the hard way, but we had some beautiful, beautiful oysters and a big seafood platter over there. I was worried about the gout. I thought the gout's coming. Guess what? Gout didn't come, so the allopurinol is working. That's not medical advice for anybody dealing with gout either. You've got to go and do your own thing. But it's working for me, and it meant I could have a couple of Coronas as well. There's nothing nicer than sitting on the bay at Port Stephens, eating seafood and drinking Coronas. Just absolutely beautiful. So, yeah. Yeah, if ever you're trying to get the oysters out of the rocks, the best way to do it is with a hammer and a screwdriver, not with a knife. Otherwise, you'll be there for a very, very long time. 25 minutes after 10, 67639533. Love to hear from you to one of the greatest ladies in the world, Di. She's having a birthday. Hey, Di, we love you. We love the Sharkies too. Unfortunately, couldn't get the win for you on the birthday, though. Bit disappointing, but it is what it is. Always next year. How many times have we said that? I think we need to almost say that. Cronulla Sharks, there's always next year. That'll be the best marketing campaign ever. But happy birthday to you, Di. My mate Keith Urban is in to sing your song.

0: Hip hip hooray to Diane. Anybody else having a birthday? Happy birthday to you. Thank you, Keith.
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0: The local on Tamworth's number one, 88.9, 99.5 on the Liverpool Plains as well, Ace of Base. And All That She Wants, 29 away from 11. With you through until 12, I'll do the lunch break for you as well, at least an hour thereof, 67639533. Maybe you got something you have a chat about. We can talk about whatever you like. Tommy Cooper in not too far away. Mind about our all things fire and rescue. Of course, the bushfire season pretty much upon us as well. We'll talk to Tommy.
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0: absolute country classic, out with Linda Ronstadt. Poor, poor, pitiful me. Terry Clark did it a few years later. 13 away from 11, 6763 9533 is the McAlone phone number. We can chat about whatever you like. Classics out of NXS, Rod Stewart and Big Mountain all on the way.
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0: Grand Live and Local. That's Big Mountain and Baby, I Love Your Way. We got the news up next. Tommy Cooper joins us next hour from Fire and Rescue New South Wales right on 11 o'clock.
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2: It's 11 o'clock. Good morning. I'm Josh Bryant. The Domestic, Family and Sexual Violence Commissioner has described the past weekend in New South Wales as horrific and heartbreaking. Police are investigating four separate deaths in the state, all being treated as domestic or family violence related. A child is among those who've died in the incidents over the past 48 hours, along with a woman aged in her 90s. Michaela Cronitz told Mark Levy, everyone has a responsibility to address domestic violence right around the country.
3: It's not something we're going to solve in any one government's term. This is something that requires long-term investment, action, commitment to action.
2: Labor has recorded its lowest primary vote in a news poll since 2012, dropping to 27% among surveyed voters. One Nation is sitting on 30% primary vote, the coalition on 19, meaning combined support for the major parties has hit a record low. A man has died after being pulled from the water at a beach in Newcastle. Three men, all aged in their 20s, had to be rescued after getting into trouble at Stockton Beach. One of the men died at the scene. The others were taken to hospital as a precaution. Three people drowned in separate incidents across the state over the weekend. Construction is now expected to begin on five major road projects across Sydney's west by the end of the year. The state and federal governments have invested nearly $3 million into the infrastructure blitz, with contracts now signed on the upgrades. New South Wales Roads Minister Jenny Aitchison says it will help reduce congestion and support the region's housing boom.
4: With an additional 650,000 people expected to call Western Sydney home by 2041, we need to ensure these roads keep pace with the growth.
2: New South Wales could become the first state to introduce mandatory recycling for solar panels. There are more than 1.18 million rooftop solar systems on homes across New South Wales. The government has opened consultation on a proposed scheme seeking feedback from the industry, recyclers and the community. Also making news, the Australian Science Teachers Association believes all Year 11 and 12 students should be forced to study STEM subjects. The body claims pupils are dropping science and maths in Year 10 so that they can get higher ATAR scores. Electronics retailer DigiDirect has paid $99,000 in penalties for making misleading claims around discounts. And the former owner of a restaurant in Sydney South has been banned from holding a liquor license for 5 years over harassment of workers. In finance, the All Ords is trading down 14 points at 89.08. One Australian dollar currently buying 71.2 US cents.
1: 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For big brand work safety and corporate wear, get the right fit at Monogrammit, corner of Bridge and Belmore Streets.
5: Referee decisions are once again under the microscope following the Knights' 12-10 victory over the Warriors in their semi-final at Eden Park. Referee Ashley Klein was showered with beer cans as he walked up the tunnel after full time, with several late calls going the way of the Knights. Warriors coach Andrew Webster says they should have received a penalty for Tyson Frizzell's escort, but they can't blame Klein for the loss.
6: Yeah, they would have drawn the game and gone the golden point, or we could have scored off the other one. Who knows? But at the end of the day, you make your own luck in this game, and we had enough opportunities to win that game.
5: The Knights have advanced to play the Panthers in Sunday's second preliminary final at Accor Stadium. And Australia has recorded a clean sweep of the men's one-day cricket series in Zimbabwe, winning the third game by one wicket in the final over. That's sport. I'm Mike Pearsall.
2: 11:04, that's the latest news and sport.
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0: Sunny one out there for you today. The winds are west to northwesterly, 15 to 20 k's, becoming light in the late afternoon, becoming southeasterly, 15 to 20 k's in the late evening. 31 is the top here Monday, Tuesday bringing you 30 degrees with 11 overnight. Gunnedah looking for 33 degrees today. Crindon and Liverpool Plains headed for around 32, and Weewort and Narrabri chasing tops out west of 33 degrees. Gunnedah on 27, Crindon on 26, and Tamworth also on 26 degrees.
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0: Certainly is the last hour of it. A big g'day to you and a big shout out to our listeners on iHeartRadio as well. Tommy Cooper joining us from Fire and Rescue New South Wales shortly. Love this one out of Keith Urban along with Carrie Underwood. What a team up. This is The Fighter, keeping it live and local for you today. 6763 9533 is that McInerney phone number should you wish to use it. We'd love to hear from you. 5 after 11. Good morning.

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0: 1980s brought us that one out of Cliff Richard and Wine for Sound. Ed Sheeran there as well, Thinking Out Loud. He's thinking out loud, who am I going to get to support me in concert? Everybody pulling out Macklemore. Not that that's a big loss in my opinion anyway. Keith Urban, Carrie Underwood there as well, and the finer 16 after 11, 6763 9533 is the phone number you need for the Macca line. We are keeping it live and local. We're out there on the Liverpool Plains too on 99.5, and let me tell you something, they have a new mayor out there, and we'll be talking to Mayor Charlie Simkin a little bit later on this week, so make sure you stay tuned for that, and we'll keep you up to date each week with all things Liverpool Plains.
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0: We're keeping it live and local on Tamworth's number one, John Cougar Mellencamp and Sherry Bond. Michael Jackson in there as well. And Black or White, 29 after 11. Let's see what's happening in the community.
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0: Tamworth Orchid Society Orchid Show is being held at Tamworth Shopping World near the Big WN from Thursday the 24th of September through till Saturday the 26th of September. So for those of you playing at home, that is this weekend. 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
1: Big good morning to you and a big good morning to Tom Cooper, Fire and Rescue New South Wales. Fresh after a holiday. Probably don't feel like you had a holiday though. Tom, back into it again?
2: Yeah, back into it again, Macca. I flew in yesterday, Arvo, about 1 o'clock, and I got it mixed up again as usual.
1: Sobering experience over there too. Caught some of the broadcast back to here and appreciate you taking the time to speak to Adam on September 11. That's one that just stops you in your tracks, isn't it?
2: Yeah, look, it was... one of the things that really got me was they've changed the museum over there and they've got another it's like a walkthrough exhibition, if you like. Anyone's ever been to IKEA, like you go in one end and you go out the other. And so you really can't sort of pick and choose what you see. And I was a bit, when I went through the section where they were playing all the audio from the answer machines, you know, from the people who'd obviously given it to them so they can use it, but people inside the Twin Towers, people on the planes, firefighters, ringing their wives and their husbands and that, leaving messages. That was pretty daunting. But the only reason I went was to support my mate. He had relatives up from Alabama and they wanted to go see it. He didn't really want to go, so I just said, look, I'll go just to be with him because he got pretty upset, which is understandable. He was on the ground there that day when it happened. He got there after the towers came down, thank goodness, lucky for him. Right. Otherwise, he probably wouldn't have been here now.
1: A lot of fireys lost their lives, didn't they?
2: Like 343 fireys, 39 police officers and some Port Authority police as well, you know. But anyway, it was the celebration after the fact, it went all day and most of the night, but then the next day there were stacks of fireys and cops in town. Didn't matter where you went, even a week later they were still all hanging around, and you can tell a fiery cop from a mile away, so it wasn't like there wasn't anyone to talk to or that, I met loads of people, from all over the world. 140 fireys from Germany went, and I bumped into them a couple of times, and there was just like they're from everywhere, it became I guess now they're that glad that people come from all over the world and all that. I remember when I turned up at the first thing that we went to, the guy that's he's a retired union organiser for the International Firefighters Association. He's a Brooklyn representative, and he came up and put his arms around me. He said, "Thanks for coming." And then he said, he said, "We got people here today." He said, "That's great." He couldn't wait to get over to his next thing to tell everybody that they had fireys from Australia.
1: That's great.
2: Hanging out, so that was really good. Yeah,
1: certainly is. Back closer to home, bushfire season's pretty much on the doorstep.
2: Yeah, it's already going, Macca. We got a bushfire emergency unfolding up in the Tenterfield local government area. Mainly, it's closer to the escarpment over around Stanifer and Drake and places like that where we've got multiple fires going over there. So they've declared it yesterday. So that means that it's gone from a stage one up to a stage two fire. Now they've requested, sources from other areas and other organisations, because it's too big to be controlled by just one agency. They're after the help from everybody, and of course with that comes the funding. So
1: 100%, it's an important one too, bushfire safety. It's a little bit different to home fire safety, isn't it? This is getting rid of stuff around your houses and those sorts of things so that you can make sure that you're best prepared if one does come close to your property.
2: Yeah, exactly right. Like, you go to you see people, that sort of like they don't bother clean up their yard and all that. So probably if you go to my place now, you'll have a look at it. I've been there for a month, so it's pretty. I have to get stuck into it this weekend. Mind you, the warden went up there and cleared off a bit of the undergrowth, which was great.
1: Yeah, that was
2: really good. But you get all leaves in that the yard, rake them up and get rid of them. Because you get one spark in there and you get a running fire. But not only that, you should be checking out your eaves and all that sort of stuff, and because that's where you will have a fire if it spots. The fire might be 10 k's away, and you get spots come along on the breeze and all that sort of stuff. They land on your roof, roll down into your gutter. If your gutter's full of leaves, it's going to catch on fire. And there's a if that happens, there's probably about a 90% chance it's going to get into your roof. So and that's how houses burn down miles away.

0: from the forefront. But springtime, there's a lot of spring cleaning going on. You know, people will be taking off their electric blankets. We make sure that we roll them up, don't fold them, put them away for next winter, make sure they're all, you know, have a good look at it and they're clean and all that sort of stuff. But also, you know, with the footy, I saw the footy scores, poor old Sharks. Jeez, that was
1: still coming.
0: You know, next week you got the preliminary finals, and then yeah, everyone's going to arc up the barbie on grand final weekend. So we're getting having a look at the barbecue over the next week or so, if you haven't already. If you've already lit it up and you think it might be okay, still just have a check of it. Make sure your connections are tight. Make sure the hose going from your cylinder up to the barbecue itself is in good nick. And if it's not, go and get another one. You can get them at any hardware store, you know, or any caravan accessory joint. It's only going to cost you about $30 for a new one, and for, you know, a bit of peace of mind. And also, the most important thing is too, Macca, is turn the cylinder off at the cylinder when you're finished.
1: Sure, yeah.
0: You know, don't leave that on, because the pressure from the cylinder is going through that hose up to your knob on your barbecue where you turn it on and off, and it's under pressure all the time, and if it is a bit perished, and that's where it's going to fail. Under pressure. Well, it's all right when you're cooking with it because the gas is coming out and burning, but if you just turn it off at the taps on the barbecue, you're putting a hell of a lot of pressure on that hose for no reason.
1: Well, and truly, now we've seen a fatality over the weekend by the looks of things.
0: Another one, yeah, terrible. Once again, I think it was in Wollongong, 52-year-old person, unit fire, you know. It's
1: terrible way to go, isn't it?
0: Yeah, look, and, it's once again, we're in the shoulder period now where it's starting to get warm, but it's still cold. You know, you get a bit of a cold snap here and there, and you get a bit complacent because you think, it's winter's over and all that sort of stuff, so probably not as many people using their open fires and all that sort of stuff, but there's still the opportunity for people to drag the heater out, you know. Oh, it's a bit cold tonight, I'll pull the heater out.
1: I think I had the electric blanket on Friday, and I grabbed the pedestal fan after mowing the lawns yesterday, so it's four seasons in one day almost, isn't it?
0: Yeah, and also, I know a lot of people that run their fan at night, you know, as a bit of a white noise and distraction and all that sort of stuff. Even they're a risk, you know, particularly if they're a bit old, because they got the old, the flute, you know, the push button things on and those switches wear out pretty quick with, they should be getting them checked out too every year. But, don't be complacent. Winter's not finished, and even if it is, the bottom line is you've got to have a working smoke alarm, if you're running a fan all night, you should have one in your room. You know, because you don't want to be relying on the one in the hallway to go off, you know, and stuff like that. But it's pretty simple. Get a smoke alarm, put it up. If you don't know how to do it, get the fire agent to do it for you, or get them to show you how to do it, and they'll come around. They'll do it for free. You can't knock it back if it's free, you know, and they'll put it up for you, and they'll make sure it's all working fine, it's in the right spot and all that, but you still got to test it, you know.
1: Local fire this morning as well, Federation Pies building, that's obviously all under control, only a small one.
0: Yeah, we got the caller, there was a couple of callers, and they stated there was a building alight, and that could have just been people whizzing past in their car, saw the smoke. So we dispatched three trucks as a precaution on the, you know, based on the weight of calls. And when they got there, it was just a bit of rubbish a lot behind the Federation Pies down there, most of the scrub. So Forage put that out, made sure everything was safe, and that it didn't get into the building.
1: Yeah, good stuff. So it didn't get into the building?
0: No.
1: Yeah, good. Excellent, mate. Anything else we need to know?
0: No, not really. When I was away, it's about a matter of interest. I did go and I went and saw John Fogarty. My mate got a ticket for me, and we went out there.
1: Well, we can't get him here. Apparently, there's a drama every time we try and get him here. Yeah. They keep stuffing it up.
0: He's told a good story. Like, he got the guy's 81. I don't know how he did it, but anyway, he just bought all of his rights to his music back again. So he's out touring again. And Steve Winwood was the open band. So
1: that's not bad.
0: It was at Jones Beach Stadium, so it was an outdoor venue, and really good. And we had a good time there, and everything's bigger and better in America. That was I think the smallest can of beer you get was 500 mil, so
1: that would have been a struggle. Absolutely, very good.
0: But apart from that, I had a good time, and it was good to catch up with all the fireys and a few of the cops that I hadn't seen for ages over when I was over there.
1: Yeah, beautiful, excellent, mate. Well, thank you for the yarn. Very good. We'll talk to you again. Now, just before we let you go, the recruitment side of things, obviously Jace worked pretty hard. He spoke to us last couple of weeks there. Still chasing some recruits in those village areas, or how are we going?
0: Yeah, I haven't checked up on the monitor today just yet, but I've been trying to catch up and resetting passwords and all that sort of stuff. It's very frustrating for me.
1: It's like trying to teach your grandma how to use an iPad.
0: But it's like coming home after holidays, Mac, and sticking your key in the door and saying, sorry, mate, we've changed the lock, you know, you've got to have to...
1: I'm surprised you've got a smartwatch these days. You're going well. You've got the old Apple Watch.
0: Yes, but anyway, the recruitment is pushing along, and we're going to have a bit of a review of that, because... we're seeing that we're getting stacks of applications, but there's we're the amount of applications we're getting is not sort of reflecting how many we're getting through. So could be due to people not passing the medicals or something like that. But anyway, we're going to have a look at that, and anything we find, we can pass on to the department, and they can roll it into their strategies and all that sort of thing for the future.
1: Yeah, sounds great. Tom Cooper, Fire and Rescue New South Wales, thanks for the yarn. Welcome home, mate. We'll let you go and get into that lawn.
0: Stay safe, Magga.
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0: 14 away from 12, the station keeping it live and local. Tamworth's number 188.9, 99.5 on Liverpool Plains as well. It's Adam along with his ants and ant music. It is 14 away from 12. Hopefully it's a good day for you. Big shout out to our listeners on iHeartRadio as well. 67639533 if you have a question or a statement or you just want to have a yarn, then you can do that if you like on the Macca line. Barnaby Joyce back, our federal member for New England tomorrow. We'll catch up with Heidi. We'll catch up with Stephen Lawrence from the Labor Party this week. Catch up with the new mayor out at Corindai. A whole lot happening over the next couple of days. Of course, Councillor Mark Sutherland in for a bit of a yarn too. Member for Tamworth, Kevin Anderson. You name them, they'll all be there. David Littleproud, he'll pop in for a chat and see if we can catch up with Matt Canavan tomorrow as well. So there you go. We've been pretty politics-free in the last few days while on holidays. We'll get back into a bit of it, find out who is running the country, what they're all about, what decisions they're making or not making, all on the way for you over the next few days as we continue to keep it live and local. A dance floor anthem out of Good Charlotte and Tony Orlando along with Dawn and a favourite drinking song in New Zealand. That is right. Apparently you tap the beer bottle down three times every time they say knock three times. You know the one I'm talking about. It's on the way for you.
1: 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It's all part of your maximum music weekend on Tamworth's Zone 88.9.
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0: It's a little drinking game if you're in the land of the long white cloud, they tell me. Tony Orlando and Dawn and Knock Three Times. It is a station keeping it live and local. Tamworth's number one, 88.9 and 99.5 in the Liverpool Plains, where we'll attempt to catch up with the mayor out there, of course, newly appointed mayor. So looking forward to that. And I think they want to do weekly chats with us again, which would be great to keep posted on what is happening in the Liverpool Plains. So we'll be certainly doing that for you. It's all part of continuing to keep it live and local. Tomorrow, Federal Member Barnaby Joyce, if you have a question for the Federal Member for New England, then give us a call, 67639533. Try and leave it under a minute. It makes it a lot easier to go through the system and get played on the radio. And if we can keep name calling and stuff out of it, that'd be greatly appreciated as well. We'll try and catch up with the leader of the Nats, get his side of the story on some of this fuel stuff and some of this excise stuff as well, particularly around tobacco and whatnot. We are talking to Matt Canavan hopefully tomorrow as well. We'll do our best to get a hold of him. David Littleproud a little bit later on in the week, and Stephen Lawrence, the duty member for Barwon. So don't say we don't chat to the Labor Party, because we do. Well, I chat to pretty much anybody, including you on the Macca line. But for now, that is it for the morning show, and thanks for having me back again.
1: Well, that's all, folks. That's my line.
2: Stupefied, babe. Let a star do this. That's all!
3: That's all, folks.
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0: I might stick around for an hour of your lunch break, though, if that's okay with you, along with Bugs Bunny, Michael Jordan, Eagle Eye Cherry, Jimmy Barnes, and the whole kit and caboodle.
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6: In this bulletin, a horror weekend for domestic violence, predicting our economic future, and a comedy icon opens up on her cancer battle. It's midday. Good afternoon. I'm Madeline McNeil. The Premier says action needs to be taken after a weekend of horrific acts, including four alleged domestic and family violence-related murders. Jefferson Shaw reports.
7: One child has been killed and two others critically injured with stab wounds after they were found in the Lower Blue Mountains yesterday. Their mother is also critically injured and is being treated as a suspect. It's the latest in a string of separate domestic violence incidents. A 27-year-old man is accused of murdering his mother in the state's north. A man allegedly fatally stabbed his grandmother at Bondi, and a man is accused of killing his partner at Wagga Wagga. Premier Chris Minns says it's been a terrible weekend of people committing horrifying acts.
8: These are allegations that shock a city like Sydney, as big as it is.
7: Mr. Minns has flagged a public awareness campaign focused on tackling DV as a whole of society. Jefferson Shaw, State Parliament.
6: The Treasurer will soon offer a sneak peek into Australia's economic future when he unveils the latest intergenerational report. Federal politics reporter Nelson Scott.
9: Jim Chalmers will deliver his second intergenerational report since becoming Treasurer here at the Australian National University. Dr. Chalmers will argue Labor's recent budget changes have eased the tax burden on working families, opening the door for additional relief. He'll highlight a rise in life expectancy over the next 40 years to 86 for men and almost 90 for women, but warns an ageing population and slowing birth rate will strain public finances. The Treasurer will also emphasise AI as a central driver of economic growth, promising immense productivity gains alongside significant risks. Nelson Scott, ANU, Canberra.
6: Support for Labor and the Prime Minister continues to collapse, falling to levels not seen in more than a decade. Federal politics editor Michael Packey.
10: The latest news poll shows Labor's primary vote is at a near record low of 27%. The coalition is on 19, and One Nation continues to outrank both, with its core support at 30%. The poor result for the Albanese government comes as cost of living pressures continue to bite. Labor MP Christy McBain says she's not obsessed with the polls.
11: People are doing it tough, and we've got to continue to work on the policies.
10: Opposition leader Angus Taylor claims the government is on the nose and is confident he can close the 11-point gap his own party has over rival One Nation.
12: You've seen improvement in the support for me as leader.
10: The poll also reveals more than 60% of voters are dissatisfied with Anthony Albanese's performance, but he still remains preferred Prime Minister. Michael Packey reporting.
6: Lifesavers are urging swimmers to take care in the water after a spate of drownings over the weekend in New South Wales. Three people have drowned and another person's in a serious condition after incidents along the coastline. The official patrol season doesn't get underway until this Saturday. Consultation on a proposed mandatory recycling scheme for solar panels in the state is now underway. Dusty Fitzpatrick reports.
4: The regulation would aim to ensure solar panel materials are recovered and recycled rather than sent to landfill. About 14,000 tonnes of solar panel waste is generated in New South Wales each year, with that number expected to increase to 89,000 tonnes by 2045. The state government's proposed recycling scheme would require solar panel brand owners to take responsibility for the end of life of their products. Submissions on the draft regulation and issues paper are now open. Dusty Fitzpatrick, Sydney.
6: There are fears of a fresh escalation of violence between the United States and Iran. Officials in Tehran say they have intelligence suggesting fresh American military action and warning of a painful response if that eventuates. Heard through a translator on Al Jazeera, Iran's parliamentary speaker says the US knows what it takes to get the parties back to the negotiating table.
13: Until these conditions are met, the inalienable rights of the Iranian nation are recognized and the Americans fulfill their commitments, there will be no possibility of a return to the previous negotiation framework or to reopen the Strait of Hormuz.
6: A school in Sydney's west is closed for the day as police investigate a fire at the site. St Mary's Public School and Preschool were damaged in the blaze. Students who can't stay at home are being told to attend St Mary's Senior High School. Australian actress Magda Zubanski has revealed her stage 4 cancer diagnosis could return, describing the disease as incurable. The iconic comedian's been battling stage 4 mantle cell lymphoma for 18 months and went into remission in February. The 65-year-old has told Nine she still faces a terminal outlook.
14: Well, it means that you're not cured, but it's at bay. So it's what's called an incurable relapse in cancer. So it's almost sure that it will come back.
6: Also making news, a national survey has found nearly half of all cybercrimes in Australia go unreported, and a sold-out concert's been held in Melbourne to honour Australian music legend John Farnham. The iconic singer wasn't able to attend the event in person due to poor health. In finance, the All Ords is trading down 4 points at 89.17. One Australian dollar is buying 71.24 US cents.
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15: Newcastle Knights coach Justin Holbrook isn't interested in discussing referee decisions following their 12-10 upset of the Warriors in the semi-finals. Referee Ashley Klein was peppered with beer cans after full-time at Eden Park. Holbrook says his side deserved the victory.
16: The Warriors have had a great year. They were enormous. It was not much in the game, but I want to thank our players. You know, we played with 100-odd fans here out of 50,000, and we knew how many fans were watching back home, so I'm really happy with the win.
15: The Brisbane Lions will look to use Lachie Neale's clean record when it fronts the AFL Tribunal to challenge his ban for striking. If unsuccessful, their former skipper will be ruled out of the grand final against Fremantle. The Sydney Kings have begun their NBL Championship defence with a 21-point win over the Cairns Taipans at home. And in the EPL, Manchester City has defeated Sunderland 5-3 to go to the top of the league with 5 wins from 5 starts. Man United has drawn 1-1 with Fulham. That's sport. I'm Mike Pearsall.
6: It's 7 past 12. That's the latest news and sport.
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0: Sunny one out there for you for your Monday, top of 31 degrees. Tuesday bringing you 30 with around 11 overnight. Gunnedah for 33 degrees, a bit warmer out west as well. Weewar and Narrabri chasing tops of 33 degrees. Corindai and Liverpool Plains headed for around 32 today. Gunnedah sitting on 29, Corindai on 28 and Tamworth on 28 degrees.
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0: country out of Coleswindell in Australia around this time last year, they tell me, and she had me at Heads, Carolina. That's about it for me. Emmy Bailey's on the way for you shortly. Grizz back this afternoon as well, and don't forget your chance to win that $30 voucher.
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2: It's 1 o'clock. Good afternoon. I'm Madeline McNeil. The federal government says Australia is well placed to seize the opportunities ahead, even in an uncertain world. The Treasurer has delivered the country's seventh intergenerational report. Jim Chalmers argues over the next 40 years, the economy will be built on renewable energy, critical minerals and AI. Dr. Chalmers claims Australia's natural advantages mean we should be optimistic about the future.
3: Better positioned to benefit from the AI revolution, to succeed in a fragmenting world, to make the most of cleaner and cheaper energy, to manage our changing population and to thrive in an era of new industries.
2: The Premier has described the past week as terrible as police investigate four separate alleged domestic violence-related deaths in the state. A child has died with two others critically injured, as well as their mother, in one incident in the Lower Blue Mountains. Police say she's being treated as a suspect. A mother, grandmother and another woman have also been killed in the last 48 hours. Chris Minns says we can't become numb to the confronting violence.
4: We still need to take action and commit ourselves across government agencies, law reform, our prisons, New South Wales Police and education and other aspects of government agencies, as well as across civic society, to confront domestic violence when we see it.
2: Surf Lifesaving New South Wales says volunteers are on high alert heading into the 2026 patrol season. Several incidents along the coast over the weekend have seen three people drown and left another in a serious condition. Electronics retailer DigiDirect has been fined $99,000 for misleading discount claims. The ACCC alleges the company advertised certain products as having been discounted when that wasn't the case. Deputy Chairman Mick Keogh says the retailer's online advertising may have misled consumers.
5: DigiDirect was saying the price was something and now it is substantially less. And when we checked, they had rarely, if never, sold products at the more expensive prices.
2: New South Wales could become the first state to introduce mandatory recycling for solar panels. There are more than 1.18 million rooftop solar systems installed on homes in the state. The state government has opened consultation for the proposed scheme. Also making news, St Mary's Public School in Sydney's West is closed for the day as police investigate a fire at the facility. And Labor has recorded its lowest primary vote in a news poll since 2012. In finance, the All Ords is trading down 9 points at 89.13. One Australian dollar is buying 71.21 US cents.
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6: Good afternoon. Sydney Roosters halfback Sam Walker is facing a race against the clock to be fit for Friday night's NRL preliminary final against the Dolphins. The 24-year-old required surgery after his ankle injury just a month ago. Josh Inglis and Nathan Ellis have combined to lead Australia to a thrilling final over victory in the third one day in Zimbabwe. Inglis racked up his second ODI

0: century to help Australia to a series clean sweep. The Brisbane Lions will look to use Lachie Neale's clean record when it fronts the AFL tribunal to challenge his ban for striking. If unsuccessful, their former captain will be ruled out of Saturday's grand final against Fremantle. And in football, Manchester City has defeated Sunderland 5-3 to go top of the Premier League with 5 wins from 5 starts. Manchester United has drawn with Fulham 1-1 at Craven Cottage for its equal worst start to a season after 5 games. That's sport. I'm Adam Hawes.
1: 4 past 1, that's news and sport.
2: Across New England, the Northwest and the Liverpool Plains, this is Woodley's Weather. 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
3: Well, it is a lovely day right around the region today with that nice sun shining out there before we could see some rain for the next 3 days. Right around the region, most areas will hit a top of 32 degrees with Gunnedah and Narrabri heading for a top of 33 and Tamworth looking at a top of 31. Gunnedah currently on 30, Quirindi 28 and Tamworth, we're sitting on 29 degrees.
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5: With the latest from the 88.9 FM newsroom, I'm Scott McLaren. Alarming new statistics show that some residents in our community suffering from mental health are also suffering from substance abuse. In the New England Northwest, 30% of mental health emergency department presentations have had psychoactive substance disorders as a principal diagnosis. The state average is 27%. Member for Tamworth Kevin Anderson told State Parliament Tamworth needs a drug and alcohol rehabilitation centre at the old Banksia site fast.
6: In Tamworth, for too many people, there is nowhere to go. Our community has been campaigning for a drug and alcohol detoxification and recovery centre to help fill a gap in local service delivery.
5: Following recent comments from State One Nation leader Mike Newman about abortion, many groups have condemned his comments. Mr. Newman says One Nation wants to tighten controls around abortion for purposes of sex selection and late-term abortions. Member for New England Barnaby Joyce told Sky News, sex selection is not part of One Nation's policy.
7: I don't necessarily disagree, because on those issues becomes a conscience issue, and I don't have a conscience vote on this, and so I don't need to discuss it. I can tell you what the federal position is. As I've said, federal position is we don't agree with late-term abortions, and neither does the vast, vast majority of the public.
5: An updating sport, and Tamworth's Josh McCulloch has traded his Muay Thai gloves for the MMA gloves as he starts his UFC dream. McCulloch will take on Muhammad Akbar in Fight League Atlantic, which is a pathway towards the UFC in Canada this weekend. McCulloch says he will be thinking of Tamworth when he goes into the ring.
8: I'm so grateful to be in this position, so there's so many people I need to thank, but everyone that knows how close we are with you guys, I thank you.
5: And that's the latest from the 88.9 FM newsroom.
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The Proclaimers aren't going to be 500 miles to kick off this hour of the lunch break. You are with Emma Bailey, and it is so good to be back with you. And of course, congratulations to Macca on an awesome show as he comes back this week after a very well-deserved break. We've got great hits on the way for you, including the new one from Kane Brown and Shania Twain. And we'll be catching up with Gorgeous George and our good friend Mick, and they're going to talk to us all about a Tradie Support the Ladies Golf Day, which is going to be an amazing way to raise money for Serendipity. So that's all on the way for you, and that's happening this Friday. So you're going to want to stay tuned and see how you can be involved in the day. It is 88.9 FM. We're getting you right through your lunch break. Here's a chick with a song that's been going viral everywhere. She's got award after award. We love her. It's Zara Larsson, Midnight Sun.

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0: How good is that one? Queen, Don't Stop Me Now, going back to back with George Harrison's What Is Life? I hope you're having a great afternoon as we help get you through your lunch break. Three Dog Night on the way, Luke Bryan and Luke Combs with their latest hit, and we'll be catching up with Mick and George as they talk about their tradies support the Ladies Golf Day, and it's all raising money for Serendipity, so make sure that you do stay tuned. Let's hear one of the latest from Kane Brown and Shania Twain. What a collab, and what a bit of a remix of a Shania Twain classic, even using Shania Twain in it. 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

0: Well, we do love supporting the community, and it is great to have two of my best mates here from the Tradies Support the Ladies and Monogram It. How are we going, guys?
1: Yeah, really well. Thanks, Em.
2: Thanks, Em. Yourself?
0: Yeah, good. Thank you so much for catching up with me today. Really exciting. You guys have a charity golf day this Friday. Firstly, just tell us why this idea came about.
1: Just wanted to do another thing to try and help raise money through Tradies Support the Ladies. They're our biggest charity, I suppose, that we donate to every year. And we've been with them since day dot. So I wanted to find another way that we could give something back, I suppose.
0: And it is a great way to give back. And it's something really different as well. We see a lot of golf days, and this one is looking like it's going to be a huge one because there's some massive prizes up for grabs with some incredible challenges.
1: Yeah, so we wanted to do something a little bit different, and we did a hole-in-one competition last time the boys ran a golf day. This year we've decided to do again, up the ante to $20,000. So for one lucky amateur on the day, hole-in-one, $20,000 on the 16th hole.
0: That is insane, and the 16th hole is not an easy one either.
1: The amount of balls I've put into the tree on the 16th hole or onto the top of the cart shed, I definitely won't win it. I'd be, it'd be a Happy Gilmore moment for me if I was to win that $20,000 off everything.
0: It would be pretty damn special, and I know that golf course is an incredible one as well. It's a beautiful day to be out there as well, and there's also a putting challenge with a twist in there.
1: Yeah, so I thought we'd do something a little bit different as well, a little bit fun. And so we've got a putting challenge. If you can putt the ball in, there's some prizes up for grabs there. There is a twist though. You will be wearing some glasses that will make it very difficult to figure out where you need to hit the ball.
0: Are these the ones that you have to, when you're younger and you learn what it's like to be drunk and the effects of it, you put these glasses on and try and walk in a straight line?
1: Yeah, it sounds about right, yeah.
0: This is going to be so much fun. I can't wait. And George, you've been a massive part, of course, Tradies Support the Ladies. This idea as well, it's got to be pretty special for you guys, and you guys have worked together for so long. How are you feeling about the day?
2: Yeah, it should be a great day. As Mick said, he's been on board with us since day dot, helping us with merchandise and everything like that, and just the support from his team is great. So yeah, for him to put this golf day on, I think their team have done a fabulous job because they've done it all on their own. So it's been great.
0: And it is. It is a great day, and it's a great way to get out there and support charities in a really fun way as well. And that's the main part here, is it's money that goes back into incredible causes.
1: Yeah, absolutely, Em. So the money from this Friday raised will go towards Serendipity, who do some great work with cancer patients in the community. We've been a supporter of Serendipities for quite a while as well now, helping those guys out with some embroidery and a few other bits and pieces in the shop. And we thought we'd donate to those guys for this one.
0: That'll be amazing for those guys, and they do incredible work, and they're always out there raising funds, and this one's going to raise a lot of money for those guys. And of course, it's this Friday. How can people get involved, and what is the kickstart time?
1: Kicking off at 10:30, shotgun start. There will be a barbecue there as well, so turn up early, have a bit of a sausage sandwich or a rissole sandwich. Your registration on the day also includes, we'll give you a Tradies Support the Ladies pack with a cap, golf ball, divot repairer, sticker, and I think there's a few other things in there as well. Call Monogram It, 6762-4022. We'll get you registered.
0: It's going to be just one of the most incredible days. We love a good golf day, and this is a great warm-up as well, because we know that they do have the longest day of golf as well, which Shawnee, myself, and a couple of friends did the 36 holes last year. We were dead by the 30th, but

0: It's going crazy. Luke Bryan and Luke Combs teaming up for Finders Keepers, and what a collaboration. Awesome. Two voices getting it together there. And thank you to the boys earlier. Of course, a massive charity golf day. Make sure you get out there. Times are tough, I know, but it is a way of just giving back to the community. We've got Warren on the way and Ice House, so stay tuned. This is 88.9 and we're getting you through your lunch break.
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Ice House, Great Sutherland out of the 80s right here on 88.9 FM. Well, thank you so much for your company. Have a safe and fantastic rest of your afternoon. And like I say, don't have a good one, have a great one. And of course, Macca back again this week, so don't miss any of his shows. And make sure you call the Macca line as well, 6763 9533. Here's Jason Derulo, who's currently on tour in Australia. This is The Other Side right here on 88.9 FM.

0: G'day, it's Adam Harvey here, and I love 88.9. Yes, sir.
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2: It's 2 o'clock. Good afternoon. I'm Madeline McNeil. The state opposition is questioning the need for another domestic violence awareness campaign after a horror weekend in New South Wales. Three women and a child have been killed in four separate alleged domestic and family violence incidents. The Minns government's considering a campaign to promote the idea DV is not a private matter, but one for all of society to tackle. Liberal leader Kelly Sloan says people only need to turn on the TV to know that.
3: I'm afraid there has been enormous awareness over the weekend, and we need to turn that into concrete action. I mean, people know what's going on. Alarmingly, we're reminded of it too frequently. So the time for awareness campaigns, the time for committees and reviews is over. We need to get serious about this.
2: The double murder trial of former Sydney police officer Beau Lamar Condon is now underway, with opening addresses to begin this hour. Lamar Condon's pleaded not guilty to two counts of murder over the deaths of Jesse Baird and Luke Davies in February 2024. He's also pleaded not guilty to one count of aggravated break and enter of Mr. Baird's home. The federal budget is unlikely to return to surplus for the next 40 years as the economy grapples with long-term structural pressures. The latest intergenerational report shows the nation is ageing, with males on average living to 86 and almost 90 for females. The research also shows the pace of Australia's population is slowing, with predictions of 39 million people by 2066. The former owner of a restaurant in Sydney's south has been banned for 5 years for harassing workers. Jake Samuel Brennan won't be able to hold a liquor licence or be involved in managing a licensed venue for 5 years. He's accused of sending hundreds of inappropriate messages to four employees of OG's Kitchen and Bar in Cronulla. Lifesavers are urging swimmers to take care in the water after a spate of drownings in New South Wales. Three people drowned and another person's in a serious condition after incidents along the coastline. Surf Life Saving Chief Executive Steve Pearce says volunteers are preparing for a busy summer.
4: We know it's going to be hot with that El Nino, and we know that all 22,000 of our volunteer lifesavers will be up on the beach helping those people in need.
2: A grass fire is burning at a watch and act alert level in the Hunter. Fire and rescue crews are working with the RFS at Tomago, north of Newcastle, to bring the blaze under control. And a poor air quality alert has been issued for areas across Sydney's east, south and north. In finance, the All Ords is trading down 4 points at 89.17. One Australian dollar is buying 71.25 US cents.
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5: All eyes will be on the fitness of Sydney Roosters halfback Sam Walker this week, ahead of Friday night's prelim final against the Dolphins in Brisbane. The Queensland Origin number 7 expects to return from injury following an incredibly quick recovery from ankle surgery. Roosters legend Brad Fittler telling 9 it provides a huge boost to the Chooks' chances.
6: There seems to be good news around Sam Walker. A little halfback, looks like he should be coming back. It'll literally be less than a month after having an operation for syndesmosis, so that'll be pretty tricky alone just playing with the pain of that.
5: The Brisbane Lions will challenge Lachie Neal's striking charge at the AFL Tribunal in the hopes of freeing him to play in Saturday's grand final against Fremantle. And Manchester United has suffered its joint worst start to an EPL season after 5 games. A 1-1 draw with Fulham leaves Michael Carrick's side with just 5 points. That's sport. I'm Adam Hawes.
2: It's 2:04. That's the latest news and sport.
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8: And a very good afternoon to you. Thank you for joining us here on the extended lunch break. You're with Grizz. Hope you had a good weekend. Thanks, Sam. Thank you, Macca. How good to have Macca back in the chair as well. And, of course, Scotty kicking us off. Let's get across the weather today. Look, we're in for a beautiful afternoon. 31 the top. It's quite warm out there, but beautiful and sunny. Winds at the moment are west to northwesterly, 15 to 20 kilometres an hour into the late afternoon. Then moving right round to southeasterly, 15 to 20 kilometres into the late evening. Now, we look like we may get a drop of rain come Wednesday, Thursday. We'll see what happens there. But our temperatures at the moment as we move around the grounds, Narrabri, Baraba, Gunnedah, all on 32 degrees. 30 degrees right here in Tamworth, Werris Creek, Quirindi and Manila.
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0: One of the diggies right there from Rick Price. Another day goes by. Glenn Frey, before that, the heat is on. I watched Beverly Hills Cop last night, and guess what? That's one of the theme songs too, I might add. You're on the lunch break with Grizz. Thanks for joining us this afternoon. Now, later on in the hour, wait for your cue to call. I'm going to give away a $30 meal voucher. So stick around. Your lunch is on us, all right, if you know what I mean. Okay, you got to wait for your cue to call. All right, we'll make that happen later on the hour for you and on the open line, 6766 1889. So why don't you stick around with us. Look, our Facebook page, really simple. Songs with the word don't in the title. That should end up 100+ songs there, I bet. And there's a million of them running around. So jump on there. We want to hear from you. And lots more for you throughout the afternoon. Hey, it's Monday. Let's get into it. Did you have a good weekend? I know I did. We'll talk about it later on.
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There you go. That is No Doubt for you right there. It's My Life. And, of course, before that, we did have Lee Bryce. It's One of Them Girls. Make you make all those mistakes, too. Terry Jacks with his classic Seasons in the Sun. Thanks for being part of the extended lunch break. And make sure you're listening for that cue to call where we're going to give away a $30 meal voucher. So stay with us right here. 88.9 FM, 99.5 in the Liverpool Plains. And don't forget that iHeart Radio. Good afternoon to all our iHeart Radio listeners, too, across the planet. It's great to have you aboard. Lots more to come your way. Here's Aussie Crawl for you right now. Some good old Aussie pub rock's never gonna miss a place right here.

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There you go. It's that simple. Before that, Yesterday by the Beatles, 2:22 to 3 o'clock here on the lunch break. And you're with Grizz. I'm with you right through till 6. That's right, 3 o'clock. We'll turn it into the drive home. Make sure you stay with us. Now, Dan Misson's back overnight tonight, 67666777. You want to have a chat with Dan? That's the way you get him. You want to make a request, get something off your chest? You can. Dan's the man. It's as simple as that. Who wants to have a $30 meal voucher?

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There you have it. Brother Palmer for you right there. Heading to the 3 o'clock news, sport and weather. You stay with us right here. We're about to move into drive.

0: 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The best of the 60s, the 70s, the 80s, the 90s, today. 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
1: It's 3 o'clock. Good afternoon. I'm Madeline McNeil. A parliamentary inquiry into last year's deadly 000 outage has recommended an overhaul of the system. The report makes 11 recommendations, including that the emergency system be nationalised and run by a statutory authority. It also recommends a regulatory review and implementing a text-based option for contacting 000. Police say there's no known history of domestic violence in any of the four incidents which took place in New South Wales in a matter of days. Three women were fatally stabbed, allegedly by male relatives, in separate incidents in the space of 10 hours. Detectives say a stabbing in the Blue Mountains, which killed one child and critically injured two others, is also being treated as suspected family violence. Deputy Commissioner Peter McKenna says police are doing what they can to address what is a whole of society issue.
2: You can call, we will get you to the right referrals and services, but we want to help people. We don't want to see something like this, which in my career is probably the most horrific weekend I can think of.
1: A court has heard the case against Beau Lamar Condon as the former police officer's double murder trial gets underway. The Crown's begun opening statements alleging the accused disguised himself as an Uber driver before killing his ex-partner Jesse Baird and Baird's new boyfriend Luke Davies. Lamar Condon has pleaded not guilty to two charges of murder and one count of aggravated break and enter. Former Immigration Minister Philip Ruddock believes immigration needs to be a standalone portfolio. It's currently wrapped up in the Home Affairs Department. The Albanese government's under pressure to address soaring migration numbers as infrastructure struggles to cope. Mr. Ruddock has told Michael McLaren both sides of the political aisle have failed to manage the issue properly.
3: And in my view, the quicker we move back to having essentially an immigration portfolio with the responsibilities for immigration, with one minister, the better it will be.
1: Lifesavers are urging swimmers to take care of the water after a spate of drownings over the weekend. Three people drowned and another person is in a serious condition after incidents along the state's coast. The official patrol season doesn't get underway until this Saturday. Electronics retailer DigiDirect has been forced to pay fines after it was found to have made misleading discount claims. The ACCC alleges the company advertised certain products as being discounted when they were never sold at the higher price. DigiDirect has paid $99,000 in penalties. And the state government is seeking feedback on a proposed mandatory recycling scheme for solar panels. In finance, the All Ords is trading down 6 points at 89.15. One Australian dollar is buying 71.2 US cents.
0: 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For big brand, work safety and corporate wear, get the right fit at Monogram It, corner of Bridge and Belmore Streets.
4: The Warriors are demanding answers from the NRL after their controversial semi-final loss to the Knights. They've highlighted several contentious refereeing decisions that went the Knights' way in the dying stages of the match. The Roosters are backing Sam Walker to make a rapid return from ankle surgery in Friday night's prelim final. The star halfback is tipped to take on the Dolphins less than a month after a serious syndesmosis injury. Teammate Victor Radley says Walker will be fine.
5: To be honest, I think he will be kind of 100% fit. I feel like I've done a syndesmosis as well, and the surgeries they do now are pretty amazing. And, you know, during that game, I feel like he'll be fine, and I think it'll be more after the game, a pull-up sore.
4: Leeds' unbeaten start of the Premier League season has continued with a nil-all draw with Crystal Palace, while in the NFL, the Chiefs have won an overtime thriller over the Colts, 33-30 in Kansas City. That's sport. I'm Adam Hawes.
1: 3:04, that's the latest news and sport.
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8: A very good afternoon to you. Welcome to the drive home on this Monday afternoon, the 21st of September. You're with Grizz. We've got a long way to go through till 6 o'clock and lots happening for you. However, let's look at our afternoon. 31 for the top today. Beautiful and sunny, nice and clear for the rest of the day. However, we have hit double figures, 11 overnight to a top of 30 degrees tomorrow. Another warm day, partly cloudy though. And come Wednesday, Thursday, they say there could be some showers creeping in. How good is that for our farmers? All right, let's look at the moment. Winds are west to northwesterly, 15 to 20 kilometres an hour, becoming lighter into the afternoon, then turning southeasterly. 15 to 20 kilometres into the evening. Temperatures at the moment as we move around the grounds, Narrabri, Gunnedah and Baraba, all sitting on 33 degrees. 30 degrees right here in Tamworth, Werris Creek, Quirindi and Manila.
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8: And I'll leave it to you to pick the theme. 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

Sam Brown for you right there. And Stop. Did you work it all out? Yes. Our three at three, of course, Stop. Don't Stop Believing and Stop This Flame. All back to back and just for you. Welcome to Drive. You're with Grizz. We're here through till 6 o'clock tonight.

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Oh, the dynamic Spice Girls right there. Wade Foster before that too with Love Crimes, Midnight Oil. What a classic in Blue Sky Mine. Right on 3:30. You're on the drive home this Monday afternoon. Thanks for being with us here on 88.9 FM Tamworth Radio. We are live and local and just for you. All right, stick with us. Lots more on the way. And I tell you what, we'll give you some useless information very, very soon. Let's go back.

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Kelly Clarkson at her best. And since you've been gone, of course, back-to-back with Aerosmith and Barry Manilow. Thanks for being a part of The Drive Home. Lots more on the way for you this afternoon. It's coming up 4:15. All right. And, of course, I do have a small piece of useless information for you today. Charles Tiffany founded an American store that sold jewellery, china and other fine accessories today back in 1837. Wow, Tiffany's way back then, 1837. There you go. Thought you couldn't have got to sleep tonight without knowing that.

0: 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We want to know what you're thinking, so join us. 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

There you have it. Big one for Darryl. Went way back to the 60s with the Monkees for you right there before that too. And last train to Clarksville. We're 7 minutes away from New Sport and weather at 7 o'clock, 4 o'clock here on the drive home.

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1: It's 4 o'clock. Good afternoon. I'm Madeline McNeil. A court has heard a former Sydney police officer formed an obsessive infatuation with his ex-partner before allegedly killing him and another man. Jefferson Shaw reports.
2: A jury of 9 men and 6 women have been impaneled to sit the 12-week trial of Beau Lamar Condon. He's accused of breaking into his former partner Jessie Baird's home and murdering both Baird and Baird's new boyfriend Luke Davies in February 2024. The Crown has begun opening statements telling the court Lamar Condon disguised himself as an Uber Eats driver and will argue he formed an obsessive and jealous infatuation with Baird. Beau Lamar Condon has pleaded not guilty to charges of killing both men and earlier stealing a phone and wallet from Baird. Jefferson Shaw, Sydney.
1: Creating a national authority to operate the 000 system is among 11 recommendations made by a Senate inquiry sparked by last year's deadly Optus outage. Telstra is currently responsible for managing the emergency call network. The report also recommends a text-based option for contacting 000 and mandatory reliability standards for telcos. Business groups argue the federal government must urgently boost productivity to protect future living standards. The latest intergenerational report assumes long-term productivity will grow by just over 1% a year, but some economists argue that figure is too optimistic. Andrew McKellar from the Chamber of Commerce and Industry says high productivity leads to a better quality of life.
3: Future living standards are going to be entirely dependent on the productivity growth rates that we achieve over the decades ahead. If we don't have a strong focus on that, then we're not going to have the living standards that I think many Australians expect.
1: A Sydney mother is expected to be charged with stabbing her 3 children in the Blue Mountains, killing one and leaving the others fighting for life. The case is one of 4 alleged domestic and family violence-related killings in the state over the weekend. The state's education minister says she wants students to return to a school in Sydney's west as soon as it's safe to do so after a fire forced St Mary's Public to close for the day. Police are working to determine what caused the blaze. Prue Carr says it's sad to see the damage at the school in her own electorate.
4: As soon as we can get children back to school, we'll get children back to school. They're best at school to be learning at school. But I just commend the work of police in finding out what happened there.
1: And poor air quality alerts have been issued for large parts of Sydney. The air across the city's east, south and north contains high levels of inhalable particulate matter with a diameter of 10 micrometres or less. In finance, just before close, the All Ords is down 5 points at 89.17. One Australian dollar buying 71.2 US cents.
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5: The Dolphins will be looking to punch their ticket to the NRL Grand Final on Friday night. A win against the Roosters would cement a maiden Grand Final appearance for the Finns in just their 4th season. Chief Executive Terry Reader telling Michael McLaren the expansion side's success is no accident.
6: You're only as good as the people around you. From day one, we made sure we brought the right people in on the field, but also off the field too, with the way our club operates and how we do things. It has a lot to do with the people, and that's probably the best advice for any expansion team. You've got to make sure you get people that are good at what they do, know what they're doing.
5: The Knights have returned home after their upset win over the Warriors, insisting they have the belief to topple the Panthers on Sunday. The AFL's top player will be honoured tonight at the Brownlow Medal, and Manchester City has defeated Sunderland 5-3 to go top of the English Premier League. That's sport. I'm Adam Hawes.
1: It's 4 past 4. That's the latest news and sport.
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9: And how is your weekend, and how is your Monday afternoon turning out for you? You ready for us for the rest of the week, I hope? Yes, we're looking forward to playing music for you all week and keeping you entertained right here on 88.9 FM. All right, we're looking for a top of 31 degrees today. I think we've hit it. Yes, that's right, we've hit our top. We're in for a beautiful afternoon too. Beautiful and sunny. Coming down to 11 overnight, a top of 30 again tomorrow. A partly cloudy day though, but look out for Wednesday, Thursday. They think that there's some rain coming in. We'll see if all that materialises. Winds at the moment are west to northwesterly, 15 to 20 kilometres an hour. And that will be like that into the late afternoon and then into the evening. It's going to turn southeasterly again, 15 to 20 kilometres an hour. Let's look at our temperatures at the moment. We have Narrabri sitting on 33 degrees, 32 in Gunnedah and Baraba, 31 right here in Tamworth, also Werris Creek, Quirindi and Manila.
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0: He's a great bloke, isn't he? That's Marty Rome for you right there. Denimal Ace right out of the 70s. Dragon in the mix too with Rain as we get into another hour of the drive home for you this afternoon. And if you've been on our Facebook page, yes, Isabella's put up another very philosophical comment right here. Are you ready? 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You're teaching them what they can get away with. Yep, okay, you want to add to it? Jump on our Facebook page. Really, really simple. 88.9 FM, Tamworth Radio.
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That's Crowded House for you right there. Willie Nelson on the road again. Doesn't get much better than that, does it? And Go West, the king of wishful thinking. Coming up 25 minutes past four here on the drive home on this Monday afternoon, I might add. We've got a full week of this. You know that, don't you? All right, look, later on this hour, we're going to give you another listen to The Gob. It's brand spanking new, all right? Because it went off on Friday. It's brand spanking new today. Will be worth $220 tomorrow. We'll give you another quick listen, probably in the next break. How's that sound?

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0: Our blast from the past for you right there is Lynn Anderson and Rose Garden. Katy Perry in the mix as well with Billy Thorpe and the Aztecs. Now, I've got to tell you, Billy Thorpe and the Aztecs back in his time was the loudest band on the planet. That's right. He had to have those amplifiers turned up to a near screeching level. And he played all these hits and very, very loud indeed. And, of course, got a write-up for the loudest band on the planet, in fact. All right, let's move to tomorrow morning. Now, around about 10 past 8, we've got the Gob. It's a brand newie. All right, it's tough at the moment. When they're brand new, they are a little tough. I've got to hand it to you. So have a listen, see if it jogs a memory or so or two.
1: Absolutely.
0: Absolutely. Okay, that's all we got. One word. Good on you, Scotty. Thanks, mate. One word. Absolutely. So see how you go tomorrow morning, 6766189 for Guess the Gob. One more time.
1: Absolutely.
0: All right, see how you go tomorrow morning. See if we can't knock it off nice and early. Maybe it triggered something for you right there.

0: something got you go thumbs up or thumbs down, or just want to be a part of the conversation, call the Macca line, 67639533. Your say, your way.
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0: There you go, that's Fastball the Way right there for you too. The King of Country, George Strait, with Natalie in there as well. It's 9 minutes away from 5 o'clock. News, sport and weather top of the hour, including our regional news with Scotty. All right, here they are, AC/DC. A little bit of Jailbreak for you too. Whole heap more on the way.
1: Man on murder. And the judge's gavel fell. Jury found him guilty. Even 16 years in hell.

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1: It's 5 o'clock. Good afternoon. I'm Madeline McNeil. The state government is focusing on awareness and education following four alleged domestic violence-related murders. A Sydney mother is expected to be charged with stabbing her three children, killing one and leaving the others fighting for life. Three women have also been killed in 48 hours, all allegedly at the hands of male relatives. Premier Chris Minns says he wants more spending and effort put into community awareness campaigns.
2: To confront this idea that family and domestic violence is a private or a family matter and not something that all of society must confront together.
1: The Crown's opening address in the trial of Beau Lamar Condon will continue tomorrow. Texts between the former police officer and his ex-partner have been heard in court today. Lamar Condon's pleaded not guilty to two counts of murder over the deaths of Jesse Baird and Luke Davies. He's also pleaded not guilty to a count of aggravated break and enter. A Senate inquiry has recommended control of the 000 system be taken out of telcos' hands and managed by a national authority. It's one of 11 recommendations made in the report, which was sparked by last year's deadly Optus outage. The committee also recommends domestic roaming be mandatory in the event of a major outage. Tech expert Charlie Brown has told Trent Nikolic domestic roaming currently only occurs when telcos have made a deal.
3: It's when your SIM card or with your inside your phone goes to an area where your network is not available and your phone connects to an available network that your current provider has an agreement with.
1: One of the charges against former broadcaster Alan Jones has been withdrawn by prosecutors as his indecent assault and sexual touching trial continues. The withdrawal means Jones is now facing 21 charges relating to five men. Jones denies the charges against him. Fresh research shows nearly one in two Australian children living with chronic pain is experiencing symptoms before 10 years old. The 2026 Kids in Pain report found nearly 40% of respondents waited at least 3 years for a formal diagnosis. Chronic Pain Australia Chair Nicolette Ellis says the condition can disrupt every part of childhood.
4: It not only impacts their day-to-day living, but also school was hugely impacted, with about 70% of the respondents saying that they were missing 2 days out of the 5-day school week.
1: And the Federal Treasurer has delivered his second intergenerational report, warning deaths will outnumber births for the first time. In finance, the All Ords has closed down 3 points at 89.19. One Australian dollar is buying 71.29 US cents.
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5: The NRL's fairy tale team, the Knights, have returned to Newcastle after that stunning win over the Warriors in Auckland. Last year's wooden spooners are now preparing to take on heavyweights the Panthers in a prelim final on Sunday. Knights forward Dylan Lucas says his side were always confident of making the final four.
6: Yeah, we've had that belief all year, but I suppose everyone else just has it now, and I'm just excited for the group and I'm super proud of the boys over the last few weeks.
5: Roosters forward Victor Radley is backing halfback Sam Walker to make a successful return from ankle surgery in their prelim against the Dolphins. There's reports the five suspended Sydney Swans players will return to the club this week to take part in end-of-season reviews. Collingwood's Nick Dacos is favourite for tonight's Brownlow medal. And Liverpool has jumped up to sixth on the Premier League table following a hard-fought 1-0 win on the road against Bournemouth. That's sport. I'm Adam Hawes.
1: It's 5:04. That's the latest news and sport.
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7: With the latest from the 88.9 FM newsroom, I'm Scott McLaren. Alarming new statistics show that some residents in our community suffering from mental health are also suffering from substance abuse. In the New England Northwest, 30% of mental health emergency department presentations have had psychoactive substance disorders as a principal diagnosis. The state average is 27%. Member for Tamworth Kevin Anderson told State Parliament Tamworth needs a drug and alcohol rehabilitation centre at the old Banksia site fast.
8: In Tamworth, for too many people, there is nowhere to go. Our community has been campaigning for a drug and alcohol detoxification and recovery centre to help fill a gap in local service delivery.
7: A 43-year-old man has been denied bail after allegedly crashing his car into a West Tamworth bedroom, injuring a sleeping 66-year-old woman. Police say the driver fled the scene after ploughing into the McGregor Street home late Tuesday night. He has since been arrested and faces five charges, including negligent driving and failing to stop to assist. Following recent comments from State One Nation leader Mike Newman about abortion, many groups have condemned his comments. Mr. Newman says One Nation wants to tighten controls around abortion for purposes of sex selection and late-term abortions. Member for New England Barnaby Joyce told Sky News, sex selection is not part of One Nation's policy.
9: I don't necessarily disagree, because on those issues it becomes a conscience issue, and I don't have a conscience vote on this, and so I don't need to discuss it. I can tell you what the federal position is. As I've said, federal position is we don't agree with late-term abortions, and neither does the vast, vast majority of the public.
7: Petrol prices are expected to go up, and with diesel approaching $3 per litre in some parts across the New England Northwest, there are warnings everything will soon be going up in price. There are renewed calls for the federal government to lower the fuel excise again, but the federal government is standing firm and already ruled that out. Wade Lewis from the Livestock Bulk and Rural Carriers Association says if the government doesn't lower the fuel excise, their cost of living package will amount to nothing.
10: Reduce the excise, and also to stop these 6 monthly increases. It's got to stop. We have to try and recover these costs from our customers. And by doing that cost recovery, the consumer, which is every person, is paying.
7: An updating sport, and Tamworth's Josh McCulloch has traded his Muay Thai gloves for the MMA gloves as he starts his UFC dream. McCulloch will take on Muhammad Akbar in Fight League Atlantic, which is a pathway towards the UFC in Canada this weekend. McCulloch says he will be thinking of Tamworth when he goes into the ring.
11: I'm so grateful to be in this position, so there's so many people I need to thank, but everyone that knows how close we are with you guys, I thank you.
7: And that's the latest from the 88.9 FM newsroom.
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14: And a big thank you to Scotty there for keeping us up to date with what's happening around the region. It's just gone 5 past 5. Here on the drive home, let's look at our weather at the moment. Now, the mercury is starting to head south for the evening, but overnight we are expecting a low of 11 degrees. All right, 30 tomorrow, pretty well identical to today. A little bit cloudy, they're saying. But look out, the rain is going to come in on Wednesday. Now, it could be severe. Just be aware of that too. They're saying we might get up to 70 mil. Now, that's a lot of rain overnight. So let's see what happens there. All right, now the winds at the moment are southeasterly, 15 to 20 kilometres an hour, and will become lighter into the evening. Let's look at our temperatures. Narrabri sitting on 32 degrees, 31 degrees in Gunnedah and Baraba, 30 degrees right here in Tamworth, Werris Creek, Quirindi and Manila.
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14: And it's 5 o'clock somewhere.

And there you have it. That's dedicated to the boys on Saturday and Saturday night. Had a good time we did out there at Katingle at Mal's birthday and Faz and Mal's housewarming, where we got stuck into it. Never had a hangover like you. Dedicated to all the guys that were out there and the girls. We had a great night indeed. Zach Top before that, because it was 5 o'clock somewhere.

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0: Racy and Genesis back to back for you right there, and of course REO Speedwagon before the break. Thanks for being a part of the drive home this afternoon. You're with Grizz. It's coming up 5:30. Yes, we're at the business end of the program for you today on this Monday afternoon. Hopefully you're enjoying the music on your drive home.
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They're right out of 1968. Love that track, and Steppenwolf for you right there on the Magic Carpet Ride. All right, New Radicals in the mix too. We opened up with Rihanna and just gone 20 minutes to 6, and we're on the tail end of the drive home this afternoon. Now, look, we're going to do it all in the same. We're all back. That's right. You got Dan missing overnight. We head into Scotty tomorrow morning for you. Of course, Macca, Talk of the Town, is back. And then, of course, you do have Emma. I'll be back as well. So we're going to get it all back in order just for you here on 88.9 FM.

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1: It's 6 o'clock. Good evening, I'm Madeline McNeil. Paramedics say a patient is fighting for life after being shot in Sydney's northwest. Will Borden reports.
2: Emergency services were called to the address at Norwest at around 5 o'clock after receiving reports of the shooting. They've since located a teenager inside a unit block who sustained a gunshot wound to their head. It was a chaotic scene until the arrival of first responders, CPR being performed until paramedics and doctors arrived, who've since taken over the care of the patient who's in a critical condition. Police investigations are continuing with a Polair helicopter overhead. Will Bottom reporting.
1: Spending more on education and awareness in relation to domestic violence has been dismissed as unnecessary by the state opposition after four alleged DV murders over the weekend. Three women were allegedly killed by men known to them on Saturday. A mother is being treated as a suspect in the stabbing murder of one of her children and two other children who are in a critical condition. The Premier's flagged the government will introduce an awareness campaign to reject the idea domestic violence is a family or private matter. Liberal leader Kelly Sloan says there's enough awareness, now's the time for action.
3: This is a very big wake-up call, but I'm sick and tired of the wake-up calls. I've had enough. We need to do something.
1: A parliamentary inquiry into last year's deadly 000 outage has recommended an overhaul of the system. The report makes 11 recommendations, including that the emergency system be nationalised and run by a statutory authority. It also recommends a regulatory review and implementing a text-based option for contacting 000. Australia's population will continue to get older and grow more slowly, increasing pressure on the nation's finances. Federal politics reporter Nelson Scott.
4: The Treasurer has delivered the nation's seventh intergenerational report, offering a glimpse into how Australia will look in 40 years. The budget will remain in deficit, and productivity growth will be heavily reliant on a rapid rollout of AI. Jim Chalmers is confident Australia will be able to overcome global challenges.
5: Find opportunity and security in all of this uncertainty.
4: The report also forecasts Australia's population will continue to age, with deaths outnumbering births for the first time. Andrew McKellar from the Chamber of Commerce and Industry says migrants will be crucial in filling skill shortages.
6: We can't stick our head in the sand. We have to face up to those economic realities.
4: The opposition has accused Labor of massaging the numbers for political gain. Nelson Scott, Canberra.
1: And retailer DigiDirect has paid $99,000 in penalties for misleading discount claims. The ACCC says the company advertised certain products as being discounted when they were never sold at the higher price. In finance, the All Ords closed down 3 points at 89.19, one Australian dollar buying 71.28 US cents.
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1: The Roosters are backing Sam Walker to make a rapid return from ankle surgery in Friday night's prelim final. The star halfback's tipped to take on the Dolphins less than a month after a serious syndesmosis injury. Teammate Victor Adley says Walker will be fine.
8: To be honest, I think he will be kind of 100% fit. I feel like I've done a syndesmosis as well, and the surgeries they do now are pretty amazing. And, you know, during that game, I feel like he'll be fine, and I think it'll be more after the game he'll pull up sore.
1: The Warriors are seeking answers from the NRL after several controversial decisions went against them during a 2-point loss to the Knights. The AFL's top player will be honoured tonight at the Brownlow Medal. Collingwood's Nick Dacos is favourite. And in the Premier League, wins for Manchester City and Liverpool. It's 6:04. That's the very latest in news and sport.
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10: Tuesday the 22nd of September is looking partly cloudy right across the region with a slight chance of a shower and the chance of a thunderstorm in the afternoon. Tamworth a low of 11 to a top of 29, Corindai a low of 10 to a top of 27 and Gunnedah a low of 13 to a top of 30 degrees. Stay safe, have a great Tuesday. That's the latest weather forecast.
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1: Good evening, I'm Jamel Wells. The AFL Night of Knights is underway in Melbourne with Collingwood star Nick Dacos favourite for the Brownlow medal. Eddie Summerfield is on the red carpet.
2: Bookies paid out on Collingwood champion Nick Dacos winning his first Brownlow several weeks ago, having finished second in the past 2 years. Records could fall tonight when the umpires' votes throughout the AFL season are counted. Cat star Bailey Smith and Bulldog Marcus Bontempelli also tipped to poll heavily this evening. Isaac Heaney to be among the votes for the Swans. On the off chance the Sydney Star wins, Swans boss Matthew Pavlich will take Charlie home. Eddie Summerfield on the Brownlow red carpet.
1: There's renewed debate about whether the baby bonus should be brought back due to a declining birth rate. The latest intergenerational report reveals there'll be more deaths than births in the next 40 years. The report predicts this will put pressure on the federal budget, but the economy is still expected to grow. All big four banks now predict the RBA will increase the cash rate next week. Monthly mortgage repayments could go up more than $100. Canstar's Sally Tindall says there could be another rise in November.
3: That's one in September and one after the November meeting. And all of the other big bank economic teams are saying the risk lies with that scenario, that we could end up at Christmas time with the highest cash rate setting we've seen since the GFC. That's since 2008.
1: A national authority to operate the 000 system is among 11 recommendations after a Senate inquiry into last year's Optus outage. Telstra is currently responsible for managing the emergency call network. The report also recommends a text-based option for contacting 000. A child has serious injuries after being shot in a Sydney unit. Sarah Wiedersane reports.
4: Police were called to a property on Fairway Drive in Norwest at about 5 this afternoon to reports of a shooting. They arrived to find an 11-year-old boy had been shot in the face and neck. He was treated by paramedics at the scene before being taken to hospital in a serious condition. Five other people were in the home at the time of the shooting and were uninjured. An investigation into the incident is underway. Sarah Wiedersane, Sydney.
1: Queensland Premier David Crisafulli says he won't publicise how much Olympic and Paralympic venues will cost because it could inflate the price. The Queensland government has not committed to reporting games spending, which was done in New South Wales in the lead-up to Sydney 2000. In finance, one Australian dollar buying 71.2 US cents.
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1: Just repeating, the AFL's top player will be honoured tonight at the Brownlow Medal with Collingwood's Nick Dacos favourite. The Dolphins will be looking to punch their ticket to the NRL Grand Final on Friday. A win over the Roosters will cement a maiden Grand Final appearance in just their fourth season. Chief Executive Terry Reader says their success is no accident.
6: You're only as good as the people around you. From day one, we made sure we brought the right people in on the field, but also off the field too, with the way our club operates and how we do things. It has a lot to do with the people, and that's probably the best advice for any expansion team. You've got to make sure you get people that are good at what they do, know what they're doing.
1: The Knights have returned home after their upset over the Warriors, insisting they have the belief to topple the Panthers on Sunday. Manchester City has defeated Sunderland 5-3 to go to the top of the English Premier League. They have 5 wins from 5 starts. That's news and sport.
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8: Tuesday the 22nd of September is looking partly cloudy right across the region with a slight chance of a shower and the chance of a thunderstorm in the afternoon. Tamworth a low of 11 to a top of 29, Corindai a low of 10 to a top of 27 and Gunnedah a low of 13 to a top of 30 degrees. Stay safe, have a great Tuesday. That's the latest weather forecast.
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1: Good evening, I'm Jamel Wells. The Prime Minister says he doesn't feel like a fraud for accepting an international award as his popularity slumps in Australia. Federal Politics editor Michael Packie.
2: The latest news poll shows voter dissatisfaction in Anthony Albanese is now above 60% as support for Labor slumps to a near record low. It's in this context the PM was asked if he feels like a fraud as he prepares to accept the Global Citizen Award. Stunned with the question, Mr. Albanese gave a one-word answer.
3: No.
2: The poll shows Labor's primary vote is at 27%. The coalition is on 19. One Nation continues to outflank both with 30%. MP Barnaby Joyce has told Seven neither the government or opposition are addressing people's concerns.
4: We believe that you just stay humble and try and do the job and show what is actually required.
2: Despite Mr. Albanese's unpopularity, he still remains preferred Prime Minister.
1: Former Immigration Minister Philip Ruddick says immigration needs to be a standalone portfolio. It's currently wrapped up in the Home Affairs Department. The government's under pressure to address rising migration numbers as infrastructure struggles to cope. Mr. Ruddick says both sides of politics have failed to manage the issue.
5: And in my view, the quicker we move back to having essentially an immigration portfolio with the responsibilities for immigration, with one minister, the better it will be.
1: All four of Australia's major banks expect the RBA to increase the cash rate next week. The ANZ has updated its forecast in line with the other three. It expects the RBA will raise interest rates again at its November meeting. A child's in hospital with serious injuries after being shot in the face and neck in Sydney's northwest. Paramedics called to a Norwest unit this afternoon found the 11-year-old boy. Five other people at the property are not injured. Officers are investigating if the gun was accidentally fired by the boy or another child. A Queensland man has been ordered to compensate a legally blind woman he evicted from his short stay house for having a guide dog. A tribunal has ordered him to pay $3,500. The AFL's biggest names are in Melbourne for the annual Brownlow medal vote count. Collingwood's Nick Dacos is favourite to win the highest individual honour. Football commentator and AFL great Matthew Lloyd has no doubt Dacos will win.
6: The predictor has him at 47 votes, which would be the all-time record. Polling 19 of 23, Bailey Smith on 34, Bontempelli 32, Will Ashcroft 27. But Nick has polled 11 in his first season, 28 in his second, 38 in his third, and 32 in his fourth. So he's been second the last couple of years.
1: In finance, one Australian dollar buying 71.2 US cents.
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1: There are reports the five suspended Sydney Swans players will return to the club this week for end-of-season reviews. In the NRL, the Knights have returned to Newcastle after their big win over the Warriors in Auckland. Last year's Wooden Spooners are now preparing to take on the Panthers in a preliminary final on Sunday. Knights forward Dylan Lucas says they were always confident of making the final four. Roosters forward Victor Radley's backing halfback Sam Walker to make a successful return from ankle surgery in their clash with the Dolphins. And Liverpool is in the sixth spot on the EPL table after a 1-0 win over Bournemouth. That's news and sport.
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9: Tuesday the 22nd of September is looking partly cloudy right across the region with a slight chance of a shower and the chance of a thunderstorm in the afternoon. Tamworth a low of 11 to a top of 29, Corindai a low of 10 to a top of 27 and Gunnedah a low of 13 to a top of 30 degrees. Stay safe, have a great Tuesday. That's the latest weather forecast.
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1: Good evening, I'm Jamelle Wells. Australia's population will continue to get older and grow more slowly, increasing pressure on the nation's finances. Federal politics reporter Nelson Scott.
2: The Treasurer has delivered the nation's seventh intergenerational report, offering a glimpse into how Australia will look in 40 years. The budget will remain in deficit, and productivity growth will be heavily reliant on a rapid rollout of AI. Jim Chalmers is confident Australia will be able to overcome global challenges.
3: Find opportunity and security in all of this uncertainty.
2: The report also forecasts Australia's population will continue to age, with deaths outnumbering births for the first time. Andrew McKellar from the Chamber of Commerce and Industry says migrants will be crucial in filling skill shortages.
4: We can't stick our head in the sand. We have to face up to those economic realities.
2: The opposition has accused Labor of massaging the numbers for political gain. Nelson Scott, Canberra.
1: The West Australian government has given up on killing the shark that fatally attacked a 63-year-old swimmer at Sorrento Beach on Friday. Equipment set up yesterday morning has been removed. Senior Minister Rhys Whitby says the weather was too rough to deploy it sooner.
5: Closer to the moment and the time and the geography, there was a much higher likelihood that you could identify the shark involved. But I think, you've got the passage of days.
1: An 11-year-old boy remains in a serious condition after being shot in Sydney's northwest. Paramedics called to a Norwest unit found him with head and neck wounds. Five other people at the property are not injured. Superintendent Naomi Moore says an investigation into who fired the shots is underway.
6: The mother is with the child at the moment. She is as distressed as any parent would be about what she is dealing with at the moment. It is an absolute tragic situation.
1: Police in Victoria have confirmed they're looking for a man who threw a plate of nachos at a woman's face after Saturday's AFL preliminary final. They say other fans threw bottles onto the field after Hawthorn's loss to Brisbane. The offenders could face lifetime bans. Electronics retailer DigiDirect has been fined for misleading discount claims. The ACCC says the company advertised products as discounted when they were never sold at the higher price. DigiDirect has paid $99,000 in penalties. In finance, one Australian dollar's buying around 71.2 US cents.
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1: As predicted, Collingwood's Nick Dacos has taken an early lead in tonight's Brownlow medal race. He's polling 15 votes from his first six games. A short time ago, Kangaroo Harry Sheezel was just a few votes behind in second spot. The Roosters are backing Sam Walker to make a rapid return from an ankle surgery in Friday night's preliminary final. The star halfback is tipped to take on the Dolphins less than a month after a serious injury. Teammate Victor Radley says Walker will be fine.
8: To be honest, I think he will be kind of 100% fit. I feel like I've done this in this basis as well, and the surgeries they do now are pretty amazing. And, during that game, I feel like he'll be fine, and I think it'll be more after the game, a pull-up sore.
1: The Warriors are seeking answers from the NRL after several controversial decisions against them during a two-point loss to the Knights. And in the Premier League, wins for Manchester City and Liverpool. The Chiefs have beaten the Colts 33-30 in the NFL. That's the latest news and sport.
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10: Tuesday, the 22nd of September is looking partly cloudy right across the region with a slight chance of a shower and the chance of a thunderstorm in the afternoon. Tamworth a low of 11 to a top of 29, Corindai a low of 10 to a top of 27, and Gunnedah a low of 13 to a top of 30 degrees. Stay safe, have a great Tuesday. That's the latest weather forecast.
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1: Good evening, I'm Jamel Wells. The Federal Opposition is accusing the government of cooking the books in the latest intergenerational report. The research finds Australia is a nation living longer, but population growth is stalling. The data also shows productivity will improve in the next 40 years as artificial intelligence takes over. Shadow Treasurer Tim Wilson says the government's projections are heroic.
2: What we have is a report from the Albanese government that seeks to cook the books to justify their economic model.
1: All big four banks now predict the RBA will increase the cash rate next week. Monthly mortgage repayments could go up more than $100. Canstar's Sally Tindall says there could be another rise in November.
3: That's one in September and one after the November meeting. And all the other big bank economic teams are saying the risk lies with that scenario, that we could end up at Christmas time with the highest cash rate setting we've seen since the GFC. That's since 2008.
1: A child has serious injuries after being shot in a Sydney unit. Sarah Widdersane reports.
4: Police were called to a property on Fairway Drive in Norwest at about 5 this afternoon to reports of a shooting. They arrived to find an 11-year-old boy had been shot in the face and neck. He was treated by paramedics at the scene before being taken to hospital in a serious condition. Five other people were in the home at the time of the shooting and were uninjured. An investigation into the incident is underway. Sarah Widdersane, Sydney.
1: New South Wales police are investigating a fire that's destroyed the house of triple killer Julian Ingram. The 37-year-old fatally shot his pregnant ex-partner, her friend and aunt at Lake Cajeligo in January. His body was found in May with a suspected self-inflicted gunshot wound. A 25-year-old West Australian man has been charged with possessing child exploitation material. Officers allegedly found 9 videos on his mobile phone when searching his luggage at Perth Airport. And Queensland Premier David Crisafulli says he won't publicise how much Olympic and Paralympic venues will cost because it could inflate the price. The Queensland government has not committed to reporting games spending, which was done in New South Wales in the lead-up to Sydney 2000. In finance, one Australian dollar buying 71.2 US cents.
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1: Nick Dacos has a slim lead as the final rounds of the Brownlow medal start to be counted. The Collingwood star leading Bulldogs Marcus Bontempelli by 3 votes a short time ago. Hawk Nick Watson has won Mark of the Year. Lion Connor McKenna snapped up Goal of the Year honours. The Dolphins will be looking to punch their ticket to the NRL Grand Final on Friday night. A win over the Roosters will cement a maiden Grand Final appearance in just their 4th season. Chief Executive Terry Reader says their success is no accident.
6: You're only as good as the people around you. From day one, we made sure we brought the right people in on the field, but also off the field too, with the way our club operates and how we do things. It has a lot to do with the people, and that's probably the best advice for any expansion team. You've got to make sure you get people that are good at what they do, know what they're doing.
1: The Knights have returned home after their upset over the Warriors, insisting they have the belief to topple the Panthers on Sunday. Manchester City beat Sunderland 5-3 to go to the top of the English Premier League. They've won 5 games from 5 starts. That's news and sport.
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8: Tuesday the 22nd of September is looking partly cloudy right across the region with a slight chance of a shower and the chance of a thunderstorm in the afternoon. Tamworth a low of 11 to a top of 29, Corindai a low of 10 to a top of 27 and Gunnedah a low of 13 to a top of 30 degrees. Stay safe, have a great Tuesday, that's the latest weather forecast.
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1: Good evening, I'm Jamel Wells. It's been a record-setting night at the Brownlow Medal with Nick Dacos winning the AFL's most prestigious award. Jack Fenwick reports.
2: Dacos clinching the Brownlow with three rounds to spare. The 23-year-old polling a perfect three votes in 13 of 22 games played and polling in 18. Dacos accumulating 47 votes, the most in history, eclipsing Patrick Cripps' record of 45 set in 2024. The moment surreal for the Magpie.
3: Yeah, I can't believe my Brownlow medalist, to be honest.
2: Dacos finishing 11 votes ahead of Cat Bailey Smith. Jack Fenwick reporting.
1: Three men have been arrested after a child suffered serious gunshot wounds in Sydney's northwest. Paramedics called to a unit found the 11-year-old boy with head and neck wounds. Five other people at the property were not injured. Police say three 18-year-old men arrested are helping them with inquiries. Australia's economic growth over the next four decades is expected to be its slowest since World War II. The Treasurer has handed down the latest intergenerational report, warning the number of deaths will soon outpace births. Annual GDP growth is expected to drop from 3% to 2%. Jim Chalmers says the nation faces an uncertain future.
4: The world is becoming more dangerous, more unpredictable, more unequal, and more divided. And these aren't just individual threads, they're part of a bigger fraying of that intergenerational promise of better times.
1: Former Immigration Minister Philip Ruddick says immigration needs to be a standalone portfolio. It's currently wrapped up in the Home Affairs Department. The government's under pressure to address rising migration numbers as infrastructure struggles to cope. Mr. Ruddick says both sides of politics have failed to manage the issue.
5: And in my view, the quicker we move back to having essentially an immigration portfolio with the responsibilities for immigration, with one minister, the better it will be.
1: A national authority to operate the 000 system is among 11 recommendations after a Senate inquiry into last year's Optus outage. Telstra is currently responsible for managing the emergency call network. The report also recommends a text-based option for contacting 000. In finance, one Australian dollar's buying around 71.2 US cents.
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1: Just repeating, it's been a record-setting night at the Brownlow Medal with Nick Dacos winning the AFL's most prestigious award. There are reports the five suspended Sydney Swans players will return to the club this week for end-of-season reviews. In the NRL, the Knights have returned to Newcastle after their big win over the Warriors in Auckland. Last year's Wooden Spooners are now preparing to take on the Panthers in a preliminary final on Sunday. Knights forward Dylan Lucas says they were always confident of making the final four.
7: Yeah, we've had that belief all year, but I suppose everyone else just has it now. And I'm just excited for the group, and I'm super proud of the boys over the last few weeks.
1: Roosters forward Victor Radley is backing halfback Sam Walker to make a successful return from ankle surgery in their clash with the Dolphins, and Liverpool has moved to sixth on the EPL table following a 1-0 win over Bournemouth. You're up to date. That's the latest news and sport.
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9: Tuesday, the 22nd of September, is looking partly cloudy right across the region with a slight chance of a shower and the chance of a thunderstorm in the afternoon. Tamworth a low of 11 to a top of 29, Corindai a low of 10 to a top of 27, and Gunnedah a low of 13 to a top of 30 degrees. Stay safe, have a great Tuesday. That's the latest weather forecast.
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1: Turn it up, song. All right, boys. This is her favorite song, you know that, right? So we play it good and loud. She might get up and dance again. Oh, she put her beard down. Here she comes, here she comes. 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
1: Hello, I'm Jack Fenwick. Australia's population will continue to get older and grow more slowly, increasing pressure on the nation's finances. Federal politics reporter Nelson Scott.
2: The Treasurer has delivered the nation's seventh intergenerational report, offering a glimpse into how Australia will look in 40 years. The budget will remain in deficit, and productivity growth will be heavily reliant on a rapid rollout of AI. Jim Chalmers is confident Australia will be able to overcome global challenges.
3: Find opportunity and security in all of this uncertainty.
2: The report also forecasts Australia's population will continue to age, with deaths outnumbering births for the first time. Andrew McKellar from the Chamber of Commerce and Industry says migrants will be crucial in filling skill shortages.
4: We can't stick our head in the sand. We have to face up to those economic realities.
2: The opposition has accused Labor of massaging the numbers for political gain. Nelson Scott, Canberra.
1: Almost 2 million people have been told to evacuate as a powerful typhoon batters Tokyo. Around 50,000 households are without power. Firefighters fear a woman has been buried alive after a landslide crushed a house. Around 300 flights have been cancelled. Three men have been arrested after a child suffered serious gunshot wounds in Sydney's northwest. Jamel Wells reports.
5: Paramedics called to a Norwest unit block found the 11-year-old boy with head and neck wounds. He was taken to Westmead Children's Hospital. Five other relatives and friends who were at the property were not injured. Officers say three 18-year-old men arrested at the scene are helping them with inquiries. They do not believe the incident was organised crime-related. Jamel Wells, Sydney.
1: The WA government has given up on killing the shark that fatally attacked a 63-year-old swimmer on Friday. Greg O'Neill was swimming at Sorrento Beach with a friend when the shark attacked him. Capture gear was deployed on Sunday morning, but withdrawn by the afternoon. Senior Minister Rhys Whitby says the weather was too rough to deploy the gear sooner.
6: Closer to the moment and the time and the geography, there was a much higher likelihood that you could identify the shark involved. But I think, you've got the passage of days.
1: And cocaine consumption in Victoria has surged sixfold in the past decade. Wastewater data shows more than 1.2 tonnes is now consumed each year, with the Victorian market estimated to be worth $1.3 billion. The Australian Criminal Intelligence Commission has warned cocaine use is becoming normalised, despite potentially deadly consequences. In finance, one Australian dollar is buying 71.3 US cents.
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1: Nick Daicos has finally won the Brownlow medal, the 23-year-old polling a record 47 votes, two more than Patrick Cripps in 2024. The Magpie stunned by the honour.
8: It's a massive award and I'm so privileged to be up here and, I can't believe my Brownlow medalist, to be honest.
1: In the NRL, the Roosters are backing Sam Walker to make a rapid return from ankle surgery in Friday night's prelim final against the Dolphins. Teammate Victor Radley says he'll be fine.
9: To be honest, I think he will be kind of 100% fit. I feel like I've done a syndesmosis as well, and the surgeries they do now are pretty amazing. And, during that game, I feel like he'll be fine, and I think it'll be more after the game, he'll pull up sore.
1: In the Premier League, wins for Manchester City and Liverpool last night. The Chiefs have beaten the Colts 33-30 in the NFL. That's the latest news and sport.
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11: Good morning, Tuesday the 22nd of September. Partly cloudy conditions today. There is a slight chance of a shower, possibly a thunderstorm in the afternoon, and some winds up to 20k throughout the day. Headed towards a maximum of 30 degrees for both Tamworth and Gunnedah after 11 and 12 overnight respectively. Corindai 10 to 28. Wednesday, also a shower developing and a top of 28 degrees.
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In the mid-70s, successful record producer Robbie Porter wanted the Aussie band Hush to record Boney Maroney, which was a 1957 song recorded by Larry Williams.

0: At first, none of the band members were keen to record it, but it was lucky they did. The song became their biggest hit, peaking at number one and becoming their signature song.
1: Boney Maroney was the song I used to perform back in the day. I'd signed Hush. They were big band live, but they hadn't had a hit. So I said to them, look, what you need is something that people can get onto right away. And this is a song that I used to do, and I played it, the original record for them. And they thought, oh, no, we don't like that. And I said, look, just trust me. If you don't like it when we're finished, I'll chop up the tape and

do that. And so we did Pony Moroni. When we were finished, I said, well, what do you think? They said, it's okay, you might as well put it out. It went to number one and was the single of the year on Countdown. That was also partly because the band was very good live as well. To record them live, and like a live recording, it got the excitement up instead of all, you know, people spend hours and hours overdubbing things and you lose the feel of the song. What I tried to do with both Hush and Daddy Cool was keep the excitement that the band had on stage and put it on the record.

From the mid-70s, Aussie band Harsh and Boney Moroney, produced by Robbie Porter, a.k.a. Rob E.G. I'm Dan Misson, and that's another story behind the song.

0: 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Your say, your way.
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1: Hello, I'm Jack Fenwick. The opposition claims the federal government is on the nose with voters following a new opinion poll. The latest news poll shows Labor's primary vote has slumped to 27%, its worst result in 15 years. One Nation remains the most popular party with 30% core support, 11 points ahead of the coalition. But Liberal leader Angus Taylor says he has a plan to get voters back on side.
2: Labor is absolutely on the nose, and we have a plan to axe Labor's toxic taxes, to scrap net zero and get energy prices back to where they need to be, to put Australians first, to ensure young Australians can get into a home. We know this is the plan that Australia needs.
1: The WA Police Force has declared its trial of live facial recognition technology a success. More than 900,000 faces have been scanned since the van-mounted cameras were deployed 3 months ago. It's led to 79 arrests, but 8 dark-skinned people were misidentified due to poor lighting and reference images. WA Police Commissioner Cole Blanche says matches have to go through a set of human eyes first.
3: Every alert that is generated has a police officer compare those images, confirm those images, and then contact the individual where that match has been made and ask questions. We don't put people in handcuffs immediately.
1: A 25-year-old in WA has been charged with possessing child exploitation material. The Australian Border Force seized his mobile phone when examining his bag at Perth Airport last month. Officers allegedly found 9 videos in a recently deleted folder. He's facing 7 years imprisonment. The Queensland Fire Department has imposed a fire ban for residents in parts of the northern region. Georgia Condack reports.
4: A local fire ban for residents in the Richmond, Flinders and McKinley local government areas is now underway and expected to remain in place until 11:59 Sunday, September 27. Under the ban, all open fires are prohibited and all permits to light fires which were issued are now suspended. Authorities are advising power tools can be used, but with extreme care and with adequate equipment to extinguish a fire. According to QFD, current conditions are perfect for bushfires to ignite and quickly spread. Georgia Condack reporting.
1: And police in Victoria have confirmed they're looking for a man who threw a plate of nachos at a woman's face after Saturday's AFL preliminary final. They say other fans threw bottles onto the field after Hawthorns lost to Brisbane. The offenders could face lifetime bans. In finance, one Australian dollar is buying 71.3 US cents.
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1: Footy's Night of Knights has crowned a new champion, Nick Dacos claiming his first Brownlow medal with a record-setting 47 votes, which included 13 best-on-ground performances. The Magpie handed the award by former childhood teammate Matt Rowell, which made the win even more special.
6: I never thought I'd be up on this stage. It's something that I genuinely have to pinch myself, and we played together at Carey, so it's very special to also receive the award from Rowley.
1: Cap Patrick Dangerfield polling 3 votes, equaling Gary Ablett Jr. for the most votes polled in Brownlow medal history with 262. The NRL's fairy tale team, the Knights, have returned to Newcastle after a stunning win over the Warriors in Auckland. Last year's Wooden Spooners are now preparing to take on heavyweights the Panthers in a prelim final on Sunday. That's the latest news and sport.
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8: Good morning, Tuesday the 22nd of September. Partly cloudy conditions today. There is a slight chance of a shower, possibly a thunderstorm in the afternoon, and some winds up to 20k throughout the day. Headed towards a maximum of 30 degrees for both Tamworth and Gunnedah after 11 and 12 overnight respectively. Corindai 10 to 28. Wednesday, also a shower developing and a top of 28 degrees.
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1: Hello, I'm Jack Fenwick. The Prime Minister says he doesn't feel like a fraud for accepting an international award as his popularity slumps in Australia. Federal Politics Editor Michael Packey.
2: The latest news poll shows voter dissatisfaction in Anthony Albanese is now above 60% as support for Labor slumps to a near record low. It's in this context the PM was asked if he feels like a fraud as he prepares to accept the Global Citizen Award. Stunned with the question, Mr. Albanese gave a one-word answer.
3: No.
2: The poll shows Labor's primary vote is at 27%, the Coalition is on 19%, One Nation continues to outflank both with 30%. MP Barnaby Joyce has told Seven neither the government or opposition are addressing people's concerns.
4: We believe that you just stay humble and try and do the job and show what is actually required.
2: Despite Mr. Albanese's unpopularity, he still remains preferred Prime Minister. Michael Packey reporting.
1: There's renewed debate about whether the baby bonus should be brought back to help arrest a rapid decline in the birth rate. The latest intergenerational report reveals there will be more deaths than births over the next 40 years. The report predicts this will continue to put further pressure on the federal budget, but the economy is still expected to grow. The government has ruled out the return of the baby bonus, but some opposition MPs believe it should be considered. The Coalition has locked in a major election battle with One Nation and Labor over the future of the nation's superannuation system. The opposition is floating a proposal that would allow Australians to use their retirement savings as collateral to secure a home loan or increase the size of a mortgage. The fresh policy aims to give people more choice over how their funds can be used to help tackle growing housing affordability challenges. All big four banks are now predicting the Reserve Bank to hike the cash rate next week. Monthly mortgage repayments could be going up more than $100 if the RBA increases the cash rate next Tuesday. Canstar Data Insights Director Sally Tindall says this may not be the last rise of the year.
5: That's one in September and one after the November meeting. And all the other big bank economic teams are saying the risk lies with that scenario, that we could end up at Christmas time with the highest cash rate setting we've seen since the GFC.
1: And the Australian Border Force has charged a 25-year-old from East Bunbury, south of Perth, with possessing child exploitation material. Officers allegedly found 9 videos in a recently deleted folder on his mobile phone when searching his luggage at Perth Airport last month. The man is facing 7 years imprisonment.
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1: 2026 Brownlow medalist Nick Dacos has opened up on the expectations which have come with his famous surname. Dacos claimed the award for the first time, polling 47 votes, including 13 games with a perfect 3 votes. The 23-year-old says while he may have lived up to the famous name, it hasn't been easy.
7: Pretty quickly it did get a little bit overwhelming playing for Collingwood and having Dad play, Josh play and being in the spotlight all the time. And it's probably something that I feel like I've pushed away as the years have gone on and shied away from. And I've definitely battled with it at times. And at the same time, I'm so bloody privileged to be in the position I'm in.
1: Geelong star Bailey Smith finishing second, 11 votes behind Nick Dacos. And the Warriors are seeking answers from the NRL after several controversial decisions went against them during their 2-point semi-final loss to the Knights.
6: Across New England, the Northwest and the Liverpool Plains.
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9: Good morning, Tuesday the 22nd of September. Partly cloudy conditions today. There is a slight chance of a shower, possibly a thunderstorm in the afternoon, and some winds up to 20k throughout the day. Headed towards a maximum of 30 degrees for both Tamworth and Gunnedah after 11 and 12 overnight respectively. Corindai 10 to 28. Wednesday, also a shower developing and a top of 28 degrees.
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1: Hello, I'm Jack Fedek. The opposition is accusing the Albanese government of cooking the books in the latest intergenerational report. The research finds Australia is a nation which is living longer, but population growth is stalling. The data also shows productivity will improve over the next 40 years as artificial intelligence takes over some tasks. But Shadow Treasurer Tim Wilson argues the government's projections are heroic.
2: What we have is a report from the Albanese government that seeks to cook the books to justify their economic model.
1: Three men have been arrested after a child suffered serious gunshot wounds in Sydney's northwest. Jamel Wells reports.
3: Paramedics called to a Norwest unit block found the 11-year-old boy with head and neck wounds. He was taken to Westmead Children's Hospital. Five other relatives and friends who were at the property were not injured. Officers say three 18-year-old men arrested at the scene are helping them with inquiries. They do not believe the incident was organised crime-related. Jamel Wells, Sydney.
1: Almost 2 million people have been told to evacuate as a powerful typhoon batters Tokyo. Around 50,000 households are without power and at least one person has died. Around 300 flights have also been cancelled. Cocaine consumption in Victoria has surged sixfold in the past decade. Wastewater data shows more than 1.2 tonnes is now consumed each year, with the Victorian market estimated to be worth $1.3 billion. The Australian Criminal Intelligence Commission has warned cocaine use is becoming normalised, despite potentially deadly consequences. WA police are bracing for a spike in family and domestic violence as the AFL Grand Final approaches. Data shows abuse rates increase around major sporting events. Police Commissioner Cole Blanche says with Fremantle playing Brisbane this Saturday, officers are prepared.
4: We are aware of it. It's a pattern that continues. It's a pattern that has continued for decades, and police always are aware that our demand will significantly increase through those periods.
1: And Australian banks have reported 32,000 dangerous online posts and AI deepfakes to tech platforms and phone providers for removal. Scammers are using the realistic videos of high-profile figures, including Anthony Albanese and Gina Reinhart, to trick people into signing up for fake investment schemes. Upcoming laws will force social media companies, banks and telcos to work together to detect, block and take down fraudulent content.
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1: Nick Dacos has finally won the Brownlow Medal, the 23-year-old polling a record of 47 votes, two more than Patrick Cripps in 2024. The Magpie stunned by the honour.
6: It's a massive award and I'm so privileged to be up here and, yeah, I can't believe my Brownlow medalist, to be honest.
1: Dacos polling 11 votes more than the second place Bailey Smith. In the NRL, the Roosters are backing Sam Walker to make a rapid return from ankle surgery in Friday night's prelim final against the Dolphins. Teammate Victor Radley says Walker will be fine.
7: To be honest, I think he will be kind of 100% fit. I feel like I've done a syndesmosis as well, and the surgeries they do now are pretty amazing. And, you know, during that game, I feel like he'll be fine, and I think it'll be more after the game, he'll pull up sore.
1: And the Chiefs have beaten the Colts 33-30 in the NFL.
5: Across New England, the Northwest and the Liverpool Plains.
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9: Good morning, Tuesday the 22nd of September. Partly cloudy conditions today. There is a slight chance of a shower, possibly a thunderstorm in the afternoon, and some winds up to 20k throughout the day. Headed towards a maximum of 30 degrees for both Tamworth and Gunnedah after 11 and 12 overnight respectively. Corindai 10 to 28. Wednesday, also a shower developing and a top of 28 degrees.
5: This is Overnight with Dan Misson.

Yeah, that's a great hour opener there. We caught up with the latest news, sport and weather. And now we're going to get into some of the biggest hits of all time. Let's continue that right now.

0: This is Overnight Radio. A quick breather now from the music for our sponsors and coming back with more after this.
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1: 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I'm Dr. Katie Glover, and here's something that's good to know. 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
3: Good morning, Tuesday the 22nd of September. Partly cloudy conditions today. There is a slight chance of a shower, possibly a thunderstorm in the afternoon, and some winds up to 20k throughout the day. Headed towards a maximum of 30 degrees for both Tamworth and Gunnedah after 11 and 12 overnight respectively. Quirindi 10 to 28. Wednesday, also a shower developing and a top of 28 degrees.
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5: It's 17 minutes to 5 o'clock. She's in love with the boy. She's in love with the boy. American country music record producer Garth Fundus has produced a stack of albums since the 70s, including artists like Alabama, Don Williams, Sugarland, and Keith Whitley. He also produced nearly every album recorded by Trisha Yearwood. Garth would spend hours going through thousands of songs, handpicking the best of the best. Garth heard a song which he thought Trisha would love, which he did. She's in love with the boy. Not only was it a debut single, but also a chart topper for Trisha Yearwood.
6: For Trisha, she wasn't a writer, so I kind of had to go out and find songs that made sense for her. The first song I ever pitched to her that I felt this could be an interesting record, I think she'd have fun with it, was She's in Love with the Boy. First song I ever pitched to her, she was reading the lyric and listening to it. She looked at me and says, I love this. I thought, well, this got to be harder than this. Come on. First song, really? That's great.

0: a song written by John Imus and produced by Garth Fundus. Garth heard the song while producing her debut album and thought it would be a great lead single. She's in Love with the Boy was the breakthrough hit for Nashville demo singer Trisha Yearwood. It introduced her to the world and established her career. I'm Dan Misson, and that's another story behind the song.
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We're 60 seconds away from the news at 5 o'clock. Hey, I've got to go. To all the truckies out there, you keep rolling along the highways this morning. Stand by for my mate, Scotty McLaren.

Checking your weather around the country, Canberra cloudy with a slight chance of drizzle in the early morning, a top of 16 degrees. For Adelaide, sunny today, 20 degrees the top. For Perth, sunny with light winds, a top of 22 degrees. In Brisbane, patchy fog in the early morning, followed by a mostly sunny day and 29 degrees. In Sydney, cloudy with a very high chance of showers, a top of 19. And for Melbourne today, a sunny day on the forecast, heading for a top of 17 degrees.

0: Good morning, I'm Dusty Fitzpatrick. Police have charged one person after an 11-year-old boy was shot in the face in Sydney's northwest. Paramedics called to a Norwest unit found the boy with wounds to his head and neck. An 18-year-old man has been charged with concealing a serious indictable offence. Two other 18-year-olds have been released pending further inquiries. The federal opposition is accusing the government of cooking the books in the latest intergenerational report. The research finds Australia is a nation living longer, but population growth is stalling. The data also shows productivity will improve over the next 40 years as artificial intelligence takes over. But Shadow Treasurer Tim Wilson argues the government's projections are heroic.
1: What we have is a report from the Albanese government that seeks to cook the books to justify their economic model.
0: A parliamentary inquiry into last year's triple zero outage has recommended

0: the GFC. That's since 2008.
1: Almost 2 million people have been told to evacuate as a powerful typhoon batters Tokyo. About 50,000 households are without power. Firefighters fear a woman has been buried alive after a landslide crushed her house. About 300 flights have been cancelled. A Queensland man's been ordered to compensate a legally blind woman he evicted from his short stay house for having a guide dog. A tribunal has ordered him to pay $3,500 for breaching anti-discrimination laws. Also making news, Australian banks have reported tens of thousands of malicious online posts and AI scams to social media networks and telcos. And an Australian National University study has found risky parental gambling severely harms children's physical health, mental well-being and school engagement. In finance, the Dow Jones is trading up 424 points, the Nasdaq up 600 points. One Australian dollar buying 71.2 US cents.
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1: It's been a record-setting night at the Brownlow Medal with Nick Dacos finally winning the game's most prestigious award. Jack Fenwick reports.
3: Dacos clinching the Brownlow with 3 rounds to spare. The 23-year-old polling a perfect 3 votes in 13 of 22 games played and polling in 18. Dacos accumulating 47 votes, the most in history, eclipsing Patrick Cripps' record of 45 set in 2024. The moment surreal for the Magpie.
4: Yeah, I can't believe I'm a Brownlow medalist, to be honest.
3: Dacos finishing 11 votes ahead of Cat Bailey Smith. Jack Fenwick reporting.
1: There are reports the 5 suspended Sydney Swans players will return to the club this week for end of season reviews. In the NRL, the Knights have returned to Newcastle to their big win over the Warriors in Auckland. Last year's Wooden Spooners are now preparing to take on the Panthers in a prelim final on Sunday, and Liverpool has jumped up to 6th on the EPL table following a win over Bournemouth. That's news and sport.
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6: Well, across the region for today, we've got ourselves a fine and mostly sunny one, although we might have a slight chance of a thunderstorm this afternoon. Very strong wind gusts as well is what we're looking at for today. Heading for highs today of 30 degrees for Tamworth, Gunnedah, and also heading for highs of 28 for Quirindi. 33 the top for Narrabri today, 31 for both Baraba and Manilla, 21 the high for Walker, and 25 for both Nundle and Murrurundi. Right now in Tamworth, we're on 16 degrees. It's 12 in Quirindi and it's 13 at the moment in Gunnedah.
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0: Nothing like a bit of foot rock flats to kick us off in the morning, is there? Dave Dobbin and the Slice of Heaven here at 88.9. You with Scotty on the Brekkie Show this morning. Good morning to you. Hope you're having a wonderful morning this morning. And, geez, I tell you what, it is very windy out and about this morning, isn't it? Take it easy on the roads. You just never know if something's going to just blow your way. And, very, very windy conditions coming in here this morning. It's playing havoc with our systems in here this morning with the news going up and down. Up and down. But anyway, we're here and we're having fun this morning, aren't we? Hey, I'll tell you what, we're going to be having a bit more fun a bit later. We're playing for $220 as Guess the Gob returns today. It's on the way just after your 8 o'clock news this morning. Your chance to win that $220. And, let's have another listen to it.
1: Absolutely.
0: There he is. And, just have a stab. Any stab, any sort of name, and after 8 o'clock, and you could walk away with the cash a bit later. Also today, Brendan North, he joins us for a bit of a chat, and we're going to try and get our hands on, get a hold of Josh McCulloch over there in Canada as he gears up for this big MMA fight this weekend. His MMA debut, the Tamworth boy, the Muay Thai fighter, who's coming good, and we're going to try and catch up with him this morning. So we'll do our best, and hopefully everything aligns and we can chat to him a bit later. When all that and a whole lot more still to come, including the stuff you may have missed, which is coming up in just a moment. Stick around. This is 88.9. Let's have some fun.
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0: Yeah, and three of the world's biggest central banks have hiked interest rates this month, sparking a warning from the chief economist of one of Australia's major banks that we are embarking on a global tightening cycle. A Senate inquiry has recommended the government strip Telstra off of its responsibility over the 000 network after a series of catastrophic system failures last year. Labor has slumped to a near-record low primary vote of 27% in the latest news poll, putting the government just 1 point above its worst ever result. Prime Minister Anthony Albanese has responded coldly after a journalist confronted him over whether he was a fraud for receiving the global award, despite slumping in the polls back at home. Prosecutors have dramatically withdrawn from one charge against broadcaster Alan Jones, meaning the number of alleged victims in his high-stakes trial has been whittled down to just five. Presley Gerber, the son of Cindy Crawford and Randy Gerber, has died at the age of 27, and French pop star Amanda Lear has accused Miley Cyrus of copying one of her songs days after Cyrus released her 10th studio album, Bass Persuades. To sports news, and Collingwood star Nick Darcos has won the 2026 Brownlow Medal, while Latrell Mitchell will test his value on the open market from November 1. The Brisbane Broncos are set to be dealt a massive blow, with the club resigned to losing international forward Jordan Rickey due to his complicated relationship with coach Michael Maguire. NRL referee Ashley Klein has been demoted after three calls left the New Zealand Warriors scratching their heads as they were eliminated from the NRL finals. And there are plans to fully privatise Super Netball and expand the competition to 12 teams. The Wallabies are confident that they can handle South Africa's aerial assault in Perth this weekend, while Australia's cricket captain Sophie Molyneux has backed Ash Gardner and Georgia Vole to perform this summer after their much-publicised relationship. These are the stories that are, of course, doing the rounds this morning here at 88.9. You're with Scotty on The Brekkie Show, and coming up very, very soon, we're going to be getting in to our days of the year for today. And what day are we going to be celebrating today? Well, you'll have to stick around to find out. And also, we're going to be getting in to all of the latest from the National Newsroom very, very soon as well. Stick around. This is 88.9's Brekkie Show. You're with Scotty this morning. Good morning.
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6: Good morning, I'm Josh Bryant. One person has now been charged after an 11-year-old boy was shot in the face in Sydney's northwest. It's understood five other people were in the home when the boy was injured at Norwest. A teenager has been charged with concealing a serious indictable offence. Two other 18-year-olds have been released pending further inquiries. Police Superintendent Naomi Moore says the boy was taken to hospital in a critical condition.
7: The mother is with the child at the moment. She is as distressed as any parent would be about what she is dealing with at the moment. It is an absolute tragic situation.
6: Australia's Prime Minister has joined more than a dozen world leaders issuing an urgent plea for global guardrails on AI. The signatories, which include Anthony Albanese, warn the growth of the technology could outpace our ability to manage the emerging risks. The leaders have stressed it's vital that artificial intelligence remain under human direction, oversight and control. Business groups argue a well-designed migration policy is vital to offset an ageing population. The latest intergenerational report shows life expectancy will reach 86 for men and nearly 90 for women, but it also warns by the 2060s, deaths will outnumber births, shrinking the younger workforce. Andrew McKellar from the Chamber of Commerce and Industry says immigrants will have to fill critical roles.
8: A well-designed, sustainable migration program that's focused on plugging the skills gaps that we have in the economy is going to be an important part of our strategy going forward. We can't ignore that. We have to face up to those economic realities.
6: Police have jumped on hire bikes to help them catch an accused thief who is using an e-bike. It's alleged the officers seized a luxury handbag with $12,000 worth of stolen property inside when they stopped the 40-year-old at Ultimo. He's facing five charges relating to a series of car break-ins in Sydney's CBD. Flights have been thrown into chaos in parts of the United States after a communication error affecting air traffic control systems. New York, Boston, and Philadelphia have been the most heavily affected, the issue being blamed on a problem with a fiber cable. Also making news, almost 2 million people have been evacuated or told to evacuate as a powerful typhoon packing sustained winds of 130 kilometres an hour batters Tokyo. All four of the big four banks are now predicting the Reserve Bank will raise the official cash rate next week, and a parliamentary inquiry into last year's Telstra 000 outage is recommending an overhaul of systems. In finance, the Dow Jones trading up 426 points, the Nasdaq up 616, one Aussie dollar buying 71.2 US cents.
9: G'day, it's Macca. If you missed the morning show yesterday, this is what you missed. Well, bushfire season is upon us. The weather is getting warmer, not to mention that bit of wind about as well. Fire and Rescue New South Wales Superintendent Tommy Cooper gave us some tips, particularly around the barbecue, around footy time.
10: Yeah, you know, like you get all leaves in that, the yard, rake them up and get rid of them, you know, because you get one spark in there and you get a running fire. But not only that, like, you know, you should be checking out your eaves and all that sort of stuff, and because that's where, you know, you will have a fire if it spots. You know, the fire might be, you know, 10 k's away, and you get spots come along on the breeze and all that sort of stuff. They land on your roof, roll down into your gutter. If your gutter's full of leaves, it's going to catch on fire. And there's a, you know, if that happens, there's probably about a 90% chance it's going to get into your roof. So, you know, and that's how houses burn down miles away from the fire front. Not only that, it's springtime. There's a lot of spring cleaning going on. You know, people will be taking off their electric blankets. We make sure that we roll them up, don't fold them. put them away for next winter, make sure they're all, you know, have a good look at it and they're clean and all that sort of stuff. But also, you know, with the footy, yeah, everyone's going to arc up the barbie on grand final again, so we're getting having a look at the barbecue over the next week or so, if you haven't already. If you've already lit it up and you think it might be okay, still just have a check of it, make sure your connections are tight, make sure the hose going from your cylinder up to the barbecue itself is in good nick, and if it's not, go and get another one.
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16: Well, we've got a partly cloudy one, and also we've got ourselves a very windy conditions for this morning. We've got a chance of a thunderstorm throughout the evening too, as we head for highs today of 30 degrees for Tamworth and Gunnedah, 28 the high for Quirindi today, 33 for Narrabri, 31 the top for Baraba and Manila, 21 for Walker, and 25 the high for Nundle and Murrurundi today. Right now in Tamworth, we're sitting on 16, it's 12 in Quirindi, and it's 13 at the moment in Gunnedah.
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Olivia Dean and the Man I Need at 88.9. You're with Scotty on the Brekkie Show this morning, and let's get into our days of the year for today. And what day of the year are we celebrating today? Well, we're celebrating National Girls' Night In Day today. That's right, National Girls' Night In Day. It brings a wave of excitement every year on September 22. It's a day dedicated to celebrating friendships and taking a much-needed break from the daily grind. And this is where women across the country look forward to this day as a chance to unwind, relax, and also spend quality time with your girlfriends. So tonight, get out the champers and have a few wines and...

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Barry Manilow. What am I saying? At the Copacabana here at 88.9. You're with Scotty on the Brekkie Show this morning. And I'll tell you what, still to come, we're going to be hooking in to Does It Still Hold Up For Today? And we're going to find out if a particular tune is worthy of still holding up for today after it was a big hit back in the day. We're going to get into that very, very soon. And all the latest from the newsroom still to come. But here's Peaches and Herb and Shake Your Groove Thing. It's 88.9.

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1: It's 6 o'clock. Good morning. I'm Josh Bryant. A man has been charged after a child was shot in the face in Sydney's northwest. Dusty Fitzpatrick reports.
2: Emergency services were called to an apartment block at Norwest to reports of a shooting. An 11-year-old boy was found inside with a gunshot wound to his face and neck. He remains in hospital in a critical condition. Three 18-year-old men were arrested at the scene. One of them has now been charged with concealing a serious indictable offence. He's been refused bail and is due to face court today. The two other men have been released pending further inquiries. Dusty Fitzpatrick, Sydney.
1: Australia's Prime Minister is among 22 world leaders who've called for global guardrails on artificial intelligence. The leaders warn the growth of the technology could outpace human ability to manage emerging risks. Anthony Albanese is attending the UN General Assembly, where artificial intelligence is expected to be high on the agenda. New laws are being introduced into state parliament aimed at supporting sexual assault survivors through the legal process. The changes would allow adult complainants to use their recorded police interviews as their evidence in chief. Attorney General Michael Daly says the overhaul is designed to make it less traumatizing for victim survivors.
3: The justice process can sometimes be distressing and re-traumatizing. So the men's layer of the government is taking action to make sure the trial process doesn't re-traumatise victim survivors and that they can give their best evidence.
1: A dozen new metro stations have been mapped out for parts of Sydney in secret modelling. The Transport Minister says the business cases are yet to be formally considered by the government. Newly unveiled documents detail plans for new stations in the northwest, west and southwest. The Federal Coalition is expected to float a plan to allow Australians to use superannuation as collateral for a mortgage. The Herald reports the proposal is under consideration but is yet to be formally adopted by the opposition. Parents are being urged to enrol their toddlers in swimming lessons as we head towards summer. 14 children aged under the age of 5 drowned in Australia last year. Former Australian swimming coach Laurie Lawrence says that's 14 too many.
4: So don't delay. Kids can start swimming lessons between 4 and 6 months of age. And it's a great time to get in the water with your child and have fun.
1: Also making news, officers have used hire bikes to help catch an accused thief who was riding an e-bike in Sydney's inner suburbs. In finance, the Dow Jones trading up 388 points, the Nasdaq up 609, one Aussie dollar buying 71.2 US cents.
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5: Leading referee Ashley Klein has been dropped for this week's preliminary finals and is now out of grand final contention. He's been criticised for several crucial calls made late in the semi-final between the Knights and the Warriors at Eden Park. In AFL, Collingwood superstar Nick Daicos has finally claimed his first Brownlow medal with a record-breaking 47 votes. The 23-year-old finished well clear of Geelong's Bailey Smith on 36 votes and Bulldog Marcus Bontempelli with 34. Formula One has rubber-stamped a decision to reduce the maximum race distance by 15 kilometres next year from 305 to 290 kilometres. And the LA Rams are back in action this morning after their loss in Melbourne for the NFL's Monday Night Football. They'll host the New York Giants. That's sport. I'm Mike Pearsall.
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7: Well, across the region for today, we've got a partly cloudy one ahead of us and maybe a chance of a thunderstorm tonight. Pretty windy conditions as well. Heading for highs today of 30 degrees for Tamworth and Gunnedah, 28 the high for Kurundi, 33 for Narrabri today, 31 the high for Baraba and Manila, 21 for Walker and 25 for both Dundle and Murrurundi. In Tamworth right now, we're on 16 degrees. It's 12 in Kurundi and it's 12 in Gunnedah.
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7: Coming up next, we're going to get into Does It Still Hold Up for today? Make sure you hang around for that. But here's John Cougar Mellencamp and ROCK in the USA. It's 88.9.

0: Gion Cougar Melon Camp at 88.9. 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
1: 88.9's Does It Still Hold Up Today?
0: Yeah, now this particular tune, it managed to top the ARIA singles chart for 5 consecutive weeks and stayed in the top 50 for almost an entire year at around about 42 weeks, actually. It also reached number 3 on the New Zealand charts back in 2006, and it also, at the ARIA Awards, won the Best Dance Release and Highest Selling Single as well. But the question that we've got for you this morning is, does it still hold up today? The song is by TV Rock with Shawnee B. It's called Flaunt It. Let's take a listen. 88.

0: dance till you bleed. Go on and flaunt it, baby.
1: There you go. TV Rock and Shawnee B with Flaunt It. Does it still hold up today, 20 years later? I don't know about that, but I do know this, that back in the day, I can actually reveal that one of the girls that was actually in the clip for that, her name was Crystal, and she's a good friend of mine, actually. And she was telling me that all the girls in the clip, they were all from the same modelling agency down in Melbourne. So had nothing to do with the group. They just got paid money to go in and do a bit of dancing, and that was it. And anyway, so yeah, does it still hold up today? I don't know, but I'll leave that one up to you.
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0: On 88.9, you're with Scotty on the Brekkie Show this morning. That is Robbie, who's touring the nation later on this year. And let me entertain you. Now, did you manage to catch the little bit of the Prime Minister yesterday? He was over there in the United States and, well, basically he's trying to get Australia as a seat on the UN. And, well, here's one of the questions that were actually asked to him by one of the journalists over there yesterday after he's, of course, getting an award later on tonight.
1: Prime Minister, here in New York on Wednesday night, you will receive an award for being a global citizen. Don't you feel like a bit of a fraud accepting this award when, at home, you screwed up the response to the worst massacre since Port Arthur? In the polls, you're taking Labor to 1 point shy of Julia Gillard when you rolled her, and your net negatives are worse than Scott Morrison.
2: No.
0: Oh, dear, oh, dear. You got to laugh. You just have to laugh. Here's the Wolverines and 65 Roses. It's 88.9. Good morning.

0: The Wolverines at 88.9. You with Scotty on the breakfast show this morning. It's 29 past 6. Still to come, we're going to be hooking in to our Twist Top trivia for today. And also on the way, we've got the latest from the National Newsroom as well. Make sure you hang around. This is 88.9 on the Brekkie Show. Good morning.
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3: It's 6:30. Good morning. I'm Josh Bryant. A man has been charged after an 11-year-old boy was shot in Sydney's northwest. The child is in a critical condition in hospital with wounds to his head and neck after the incident at Norwest. An 18-year-old has been charged with concealing a serious indictable offence. Two other young men have been released without charge. Norwest local Richard Hooper says it isn't something he'd expect to happen in the area.
4: I'm distraught that something like that would happen in this area, where we have a lot of families, a lot of young kids, and a lot of young people starting off their life here.
3: Police are investigating a suspicious fire at the house of Lake Cargillago triple killer Julian Ingram. Jamel Wells explains.
5: Emergency services called to the house in Lawn Street on Monday extinguished the fire, but the house has been destroyed. A nearby property is also damaged. The 37-year-old fatally shot his pregnant former partner Sophie Quinn, her friend and aunt in January. Following a massive manhunt, Ingram's body was found in May with a suspected self-inflicted gunshot wound. Lake Cargillago police have confirmed they're treating the fire as suspicious. Jamel Wells reporting.
3: 22 world leaders, including Australia's Prime Minister, are calling for global guardrails on artificial intelligence. They warn the growth of the technology could outpace humans' ability to manage the risks which emerge from it. The leaders have stressed it is vital that AI remain under human direction, oversight and control. The opposition is urging the state government to outline the next steps for transport development in Western Sydney. New documents outline how the Western Sydney Airport line could be extended either north or south. Labor says the business cases for the extensions are yet to be formally considered. Speaking with James Willis, Shadow Transport Minister Natalie Ward wouldn't commit to the projects if the opposition wins the next election.
6: It's day one. I've found the maps and I see what the future could look like. I'm not the boss, so we'll have to check with my boss Kelly Sloan and the Shadow Treasurer Scott Fallow, but our plan will be very clear before the next election.
3: A parliamentary inquiry has warned universities in New South Wales have swung too far towards corporatisation. The Upper House report made 23 recommendations designed to boost transparency around spending and staffing decisions. Also making news, a report has found Sydney is among the most inclusive cities in the world, but is also one of the most unaffordable, and two new species of stick insect have been identified in far north Queensland. In finance, the Dow Jones up 388 points, the Nasdaq up 609, one Aussie dollar buying 71.2 US cents.
7: G'day, it's Macca. If you missed the morning show yesterday, this is what you missed. Well, bushfire season is upon us. The weather is getting warmer, not to mention that bit of wind about as well. Fire and Rescue New South Wales Superintendent Tommy Cooper gave us some tips, particularly around the barbecue around footy time.
8: Yeah, you know, like you get all leaves in that the yard, rake them up and get rid of them, you know, because you get one spark in there and you get a running fire. But not only that, like, you know, you should be checking out your eaves and all that sort of stuff, and because that's where, you know, you will have a fire if it spots. You know, the fire might be, you know, 10 k's away, and you get spots come along on the breeze and all that sort of stuff. They land on your roof, roll down into your gutter. If your gutter's full of leaves, so it's going to catch on fire. And there's a, you know, if that happens, there's probably about a 90% chance it's going to get into your roof. So, you know, and that's how houses burn down miles away from the fire front. Not only that, it's springtime. There's a lot of spring cleaning going on. You know, people will be taking off their electric blankets. We make sure that we roll them up, don't fold them. Put them away for next winter. Make sure they're all, you know, have a good look at it and they're clean and all that sort of stuff. But also, you know, with the footy, yeah, everyone's going to arc up the barbie on grand final again. So we're getting having a look at the barbecue over the next week or so, if you haven't already. If you've already lit it up and you think it might be okay, still just have a check of it. Make sure your connections are tight. Make sure the hose going from your cylinder up to the barbecue itself is in good nick, and if it's not, go and get another one.
7: Today we talked to Federal Member for New England, Barnaby Joyce. We'll try and catch up with Leader of the Nationals, Matt Canavan, as well, plus those listener calls on 67639 533. all after 9 a.m.
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22: Well, across the region for today, a partly cloudy one with maybe a chance of a shower or a thunderstorm sneaking in later. Heading for highs today of 30 degrees for Tamworth and Gunnedah, a top of 28 for Quirindi, 33 the high for Narrabri, 31 for Baraba and Manila, 21 for Walker and 25 for both Nundle and Murrurundi. In Tamworth right now, it's 16 degrees, it's 14 in Quirindi and it's 14 in Gunnedah.
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22: 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This is Never Tear Us Apart at 88.9. Good morning.

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1: 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What is the term for a group of flamingos? 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I'll give you the answer next, but here's the Flying Circus and Hayride. It's 88.9.

0: The Flying Circus and Hayride at 88.9. You're with Scotty on the Brekkie Show this morning, and let's give you the answer for our Twist Top Trivia. What is the term for a group of flamingos? Well, they are known as a flamboyance.
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Love a Boy and Turn Me Loose at 88.9. You're with Scotty on the Brekkie Show this morning. It's 6 away from 7. And I tell you what, we're gearing up, of course, this weekend. We've got the AFL Grand Final, of course, headlined by Kylie Minogue. She's going to be playing at that. And it is, of course, the Brisbane Lions taking on Frio this coming Sunday. And, of course, we've got the NRL, and it's split, kind of. It's really weird. We've got, on Friday night, we've got the Roosters and the Panthers game, and then on Sunday afternoon it's the Knights taking on the Dolphins, or should I say Roosters take on the Dolphins, and then the Knights take on Panthers on Friday night. It's a little bit strange that they don't have the game on Saturday, but yet they've gone for the Sunday game up against the AFL Grand Final. Very, very weird. But anyway, here's Keith Urban. This is Once in a Lifetime. It's 88.9. Good morning.

Urban and Once in a Lifetime. It's 88.9. You're with Scotty on the Brekkie Show this morning. And coming up in the national news, we're going to find out about a single accidentally cut cable which has grounded thousands of flights and closed all three of New York's major airports this morning, as they are now in chaos over there at the moment. We'll give you the details on that ahead in the national news in just a sec. And then we'll open up the birthday book as well. That's all still to come right here at 88.9 on the Brekkie Show with Scotty this morning. It's currently one away from seven.

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2: It's 7 o'clock. Good morning. I'm Josh Bryant. A man is due to face court charged after a child was shot in the face in Sydney's northwest. The 11-year-old boy is fighting for life in hospital after the incident at an apartment block in Norwest. The 18-year-old man has been charged with concealing a serious indictable offence. Today, reporter Jack Hahn has told James Willis police are still working to confirm exactly what unfolded.
3: So this is being treated at the highest levels within the police force to figure out how exactly these shots were fired.
2: It's understood officers haven't been able to locate the firearm involved. Australia is one of more than a dozen countries signing an urgent plea for global guardrails around artificial intelligence. The signatories, including Prime Minister Anthony Albanese, say the growth of the technology could outpace our ability to manage the emerging risks. Mr. Albanese says we need to get the balance right while harnessing what the technology can offer.
4: Artificial intelligence has the potential to improve lives, to strengthen our economy and productivity, and to massively advance science and medical breakthroughs. But humans need to be in control of it.
2: Legislation is being introduced to state parliament to overhaul how adult sexual assault trials are undertaken. Police interviews with alleged victims would be able to be used as their evidence in chief in court under the changes. They're aimed at making it less traumatising for complainants to seek justice. Plans for new metro stations in Sydney's west have been mapped out by the state government. The secret modelling includes plans to extend the Western Sydney Airport metro line either north or south. The Transport Minister says the business cases are yet to be formally considered. An Australian researcher has led the launch of the nation's first IVF support website. The resource offers treatment information guides, a mood tracker, and multi-level support to manage the emotional toll of undergoing fertility treatments. University of Queensland Dr. Katrina Moss says she hopes for eventual integration with clinics.
5: Clinics do a wonderful job of supporting people. Specialists, nurses, admins, embryologists, everyone involved in fertility care wants to do the best for their patients, but they are time limited and they can't be there 24/7.
2: Also making news, flights have been delayed at some major US airports after construction crews damaged a cable which is crucial for air traffic control operations. And Australian banks have reported tens of thousands of malicious online posts and AI scams to social media networks and telcos. In finance, the Dow Jones closed up 366 points, the Nasdaq up 599, one Australian dollar buying 71.1 US cents.
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6: The Dolphins are soaking up the atmosphere ahead of Friday's preliminary final against the Roosters. The club held an open training session yesterday with fans piling into Redcliffe for a glimpse of their heroes. Dolphins fullback Hamiso Tabuai-Fido has told Fox Sports it's a special week.
7: Obviously come out here and train in front of our fans and in the community. It's obviously a special feeling for the club and for us boys as well. And to see the turnout now, it's pretty cool.
6: Nick Dacos has won his first Brownlow medal, the Collingwood champion winning with 47 votes after three consecutive podium finishes. Under pressure, FIFA president Gianni Infantino is proposing an external review of how football's international governing body operates, saying he's open to reform. And the Diamonds will this morning announce their playing squad for Netball's Constellation Cup. That's sport. I'm Mike Pearsall.
2: 7:04, that's news and sport.
8: Across New England, the Northwest, and the Liverpool Plains, this is Woodley's Weather. 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
9: Well, across the region for today, we've got ourselves a mostly fine one as we head for highs of 30 degrees for Tamworth and Gunnedah, 28 the high for Quirindi, 33 for Narrabri, 31 the high for Baraba and Manila, 21 the top for Walker and 25 for Nundal and Murrurundi. Just quickly as well, we might see a chance of a thunderstorm a bit later on this afternoon though and into the evening. Currently sitting on 18 in Tamworth, it's 14 in Quirindi and it's 14 at the moment in Gunnedah.
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9: Coming up next, we're going to open up the birthday book, but here's George Harrison. It's 88.9.

0: George Harrison, and I got my mind set on you. It's time to get into
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0: Yeah, and if it's your birthday for today, Thursday, the 22nd of September, a happy birthday to you. You're sharing your birthday today alongside the likes of Stephen Crichton, of course, who plays for Canterbury. He is 26 today. Amy Shepherd from Shepparton, or Shepherd, should I say. She's 36 today. Billy Piper, she turns 44. Harry Kuehl, he turns 48, the former soccer player. Ronaldo, you know he's great when he's got just one name. He turns 50 today. You're also sharing your birthday with former Premier of New South Wales, Gladys Berejiklian. She turns 56. Andre Bocelli, he turns 68 today. And Kerri-Ann Kennelly, she turns 73. But you're also sharing your birthday today with a great rock and roll guitarist and also singer-songwriter as well. She started off in the band The Runaways, if you remember, from back in the day. And, well, she then teamed up with her other band called The Blackhearts. It's Joan Jett. And I love rock and roll. A happy birthday to Joan. She turned 66 today. Happy birthday, mate. It's 88.9.

0: Joan Jett, who's celebrating her birthday today. A happy birthday to Joan. This is 88.9. You with Scotty on the Brekkie Show this morning. It's 12 past 7.
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Sam and Jeremy at 88.9. You with Scotty on the Brekkie Show this morning. And I'll tell you what, this Sunday is going to be a good day. It's going to be a pawsome day, should I say, because they've got the Gala Day for Dogs, which is going down at Bicentennial Park. And I was just having a little bit of a look at what's going on with this thing. This is pretty cool. They're actually hosting a toy drive for the dogs at Paws for Life Animal Shelter and the Companion Animal Shelter as well, where they're giving a chance to give back to the pups that are still waiting for their forever homes as well. And not only that, they're also going to be doing live demonstrations and dog-friendly competitions as well, like an agility demonstration and canine scent work demonstration, which is pretty cool, and so much other stuff that's going on as well. Prizes for best dressed dog as well. So, yeah, it should be a good day, that one, down there at Bicentennial Park. I'm looking forward to it. Tell you what, they did a really good day with the Dash Hounds the other day. He's Billy Currington. It's People Are Crazy at 88.9.

old man's face. Front page obituary, he was a millionaire. He left his fortune to

0: Billy Currington and people are crazy. So true, isn't it? It's 29 past 7. You're with Scotty on The Brekkie Show. Coming up very soon, we're going to be catching up with Brendan North, and also we're going to be checking out our top 5 list for today. But all the latest from the National Newsroom, it's coming up for us in just a moment. Hang around. It's 88.9.
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3: It's 7:30. Good morning. I'm Josh Bryant. Detectives are understood to be looking for a person who fled the scene of a shooting in Sydney's northwest. An 11-year-old boy is in a critical condition in hospital after being shot in the face and neck at a home in Norwest. An 18-year-old man was arrested at the property and has been charged with concealing a serious indictable offence. The state opposition leader is defending an about-face on gun buybacks, arguing it would do little to address gun violence and organised crime. Despite the party initially supporting the proposal in the wake of the Bondi Beach terror attack, the Liberal Party is now promising to scrap a gun buyback if the coalition wins next year's state election. Kelly Sloane's told James Willis there's a lack of detail about the scheme and it won't get firearms out of the hands of criminals.
4: What the Liberals and Nationals will do will be targeting the criminals. We will crush the criminals. We will increase penalties for trafficking firearms. We will introduce mandatory minimum sentences for anyone who has a gun and a legal weapon on our street.
3: Australia's Prime Minister is joining more than a dozen world leaders in issuing a plea for global guardrails on artificial intelligence. The signatories, including Anthony Albanese, say that the growth of their technology could outpace our ability to manage the emerging risks. A plan to allow Australians to use their superannuation as collateral for a mortgage is being considered by the Coalition. The Shadow Housing Minister Andrew Bragg will use a speech to float the proposal, which has not been officially adopted by the party. A new 10-year report card has ranked Sydney as one of the least affordable cities in the world, behind Hong Kong. The analysis by the Committee of Sydney shows property costs are now 14 times the median household income. Head of Policy Jeremy Gill says the city has made improvements in expanded transport capacity and maintaining our livability.
5: Progress in Sydney has come when we've made deliberate, long-term decisions that have been backed in by sustained investment. Thanks to Metro and Light Rail, Sydney's added more rapid transport capacity over the decades than every single major European and North American city.
3: Police have used hire bikes to help catch an accused thief riding an e-bike in Sydney CBD. Officers say they seized a luxury handbag with $12,000 worth of stolen property when they stopped the man at Ultimo. He's facing 5 charges relating to a series of car break-ins. Also making news, Uber has warned the federal government's dismissal laws for gig workers will compromise passenger safety, and Piers Morgan says he's taking legal action against Princess Diana's brother over claims made in his new book. In finance, the Dow Jones closed up 366 points, the Nasdaq up 599, one Aussie dollar buying 71.1 US cents.
6: G'day, it's Macca. If you missed the morning show yesterday, this is what you missed. Well, bushfire season is upon us. The weather is getting warmer, not to mention that bit of wind about as well. Fire and Rescue New South Wales Superintendent Tommy Cooper gave us some tips, particularly around the barbecue around footy time.
7: Yeah, you know, like you get all leaves in that, the yard, rake them up and get rid of them, you know, because you get one spark in there and you get a running fire. But not only that, like, you know, you should be checking out your eaves and all that sort of stuff, and because that's where, you know, you will have a fire if it spots. You know, the fire might be, you know, 10 k's away, and you get spots come along on the breeze and all that sort of stuff. They land on your roof, roll down into your gutter. If your gutter's full of leaves, well, it's going to catch on fire. And there's a, you know, if that happens, there's probably about 90% chance it's going to get into your roof. So, you know, and that's how houses burn down miles away from the fire front. Not only that, it's springtime. There's a lot of spring cleaning going on. You know, people will be taking off their electric blankets. We make sure that we roll them up, don't fold them. Put them away for next winter. Make sure they're all, you know, they have a good look at it and they're clean and all that sort of stuff. But also, you know, with a footy, you know, everyone's going to arc up the barbie on grand final again. So we're getting having a look at the barbecue over the next week or so, if you haven't already. If you've already lit it up and you think it might be okay, still just have a check of it. Make sure your connections are tight. Make sure the hose going from your cylinder up to the barbecue itself is in good nick. And if it's not, go and get another one.
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0: Well, across the region for today, we've got ourselves a partly cloudy one, very windy conditions and the chance of a thunderstorm a bit later as we head for highs of 30 degrees for Tamworth and Gunnedah, 28 the high for Quirindi today, 33 for Narrabri, 31 for both Baraba and Manila, 21 for Walker and 25 for both Nundle and Mararundi. In Tamworth right now, we're sitting on 18 degrees. It's 14 in Quirindi, and it's 15 at the moment in Gunnedah.
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0: Bit of a warm start to the morning, isn't it? Hey, let's get into our top five list for today. And today, we're counting down, as you heard there in the national news, what is one of the most unaffordable cities in the world is Sydney. But where does it rank? Well, let's do the top five most unaffordable cities in the world. At number five, it's Hong Kong. At number four, Sydney. That's where they come in into the list of the most unaffordable cities in the world. Vancouver is in at number three. San Jose over in the United States is in at number two. And the number one most unaffordable city in the world, no prizes for guessing where that one is, Los Angeles. It's only natural that that's at number one, isn't it? Hey, surprised New York doesn't make the cut. Anyway, here's Crowded House. It's 88.9.

0: 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But Greg joins me on the line. Greg, what's on your mind, mate?
1: Yeah, with Bathurst coming up, I was going to tell you about last year. 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
0: Oh, yeah?
1: Yeah,
0: but
1: I had to take them back, so we're driving me nuts.
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1: Hello, Brendan. How you doing, mate?
2: Oh, having a ball, mate.
1: That's
2: having
1: the way. That's the way, mate. I saw that you were in Sydney over the weekend. Not the result we wanted for the AFL.
2: No, I went down for the Swans game. Swans tragic, and they're in it right till almost the, well, three quarters time, and then they just run out of puff.
1: Yeah.
2: But anyway, yeah. One of those seasons.
1: Yeah, they did. Hey, do you agree with the Essendon coach who stated that the rest of the team will not get over the fact that those five players were out?
2: Well, he's got the inside knowledge, but I'd like to think they'll move on.
1: Yeah, 100%. All right, mate. Well, look, speaking of unusual, well, let's talk about unusual stuff that's on the market at the moment.
2: Well, I just thought it was a great time just to go through some of the things we forget about. And I think variety is the spice of life. I've always enjoyed different foods and cuisines and things, but so I just thought I'd get through some things to remind people of some great dishes to cook. So things like green mangoes or green pawpaws, which are readily available most of the time, so you can make a lovely green pawpaw or green mango salad, very East Asian sort of meal, which is wonderful. I love it. It's great. It's got some long red chilies cut up in it as well, so it's beautiful. Fennel, we'd never really talk about fennel much, but it's sort of right in season at the moment. Makes a lovely Greek salad, a very aniseed sort of taste, so quite unique. So think about that for your salads, lovely fennel. Another one that we get a lot of requests for is banana leaves. You can use it to steam fish or to just for presentation as a mat on for dinner, or make little ornaments for your set with the platters if you ever travel through Southeast Asia. A whole range of uses for banana leaves. Bean sprouts, you use them in a pad thai or stir fries. Very versatile sort of thing. So they're always available because they're so easily produced, I guess. So be aware of those. Another one that we're sort of aware of, we talk about a bit of asparagus. Australian asparagus is right in season, so make the most of that. You're going to pay $2 to $3 a bunch, and it'll be readily available through till about a week before Christmas or so. It always seems to dry up in supply.
1: It's a really good paired with, salmon or snapper, that, asparagus.
2: It is very good with fish, isn't it? Yeah, it's quite often.

0: is that it's a wonderful Australian product at the moment, so make the most of that one. We've got, I spoke about Java apples, a lovely little thing, like a mini red pear, I guess you'd say, about the size of a lime. Very crisp and refreshing, just be aware of that one. Another one that goes with it from the same supplier is star apples, and they look like a passion fruit, but they're quite soft. You just peel the skin off, and they're like a giant lychee, a bit softer and smoother in texture, but very unusual sort of fruit. I hadn't seen them before, actually, so they're out and about.
1: They're delicious. Absolutely,
0: you know them?
1: Delicious. Yeah.
0: Yeah,
1: I know them. Yeah, absolutely delicious.
0: Very unique, so it's just something to be aware of. I love the variety of things we can get. We've got such great variety here in Australia. Plenty of chilies. The variety of chilies you can get at the moment is amazing. From little Thai green hot chilies that you'd rate probably an 8 out of 10 in heat. Habaneros, Carolina Reapers, so they're extremely hot. Bird's eye chilies are a 6 out of 10. They're about 3 centimetres long, little red ones. Jalapenos, which are probably a 2 out of 10. You can make jalapeno sliders out of them. Probably the most common one that we sell is long red or long green chilies, which are just got a nice heat level in them. You can slice them, put them in curries or even in salads or whatever you want to put them in. I like them in a variety of things.
1: Mm.
0: One that's really, really available at the moment is globe artichoke. And it's been about for about a month, 6 weeks. It started to come in fairly readily available, but there's heaps of them in the market at the moment. They're like a giant club or mace. I like them marinated on a pizza.
1: Yeah,
0: they're
1: right.
0: They're beautiful on a pizza, lovely and sweet.
1: Yeah, right.
0: It's just one of the most of them. You're going to pick them up from around $1 to $2 each, so really good value at the moment. Another one, how about snake beans? You seen snake beans, Scotty?
1: Never.
0: They're like about 40 centimetre long bean with a little black head on the end, like a snake.
1: Yeah, right.
0: You get them in a lot of that Southeast Asian cuisine again. And a great substitute for green beans, and quite often when green beans get expensive, their snake beans are a bit cheaper, so they're a good alternative.
1: Yeah, okay.
0: Plantains, you know, that like a cooking banana?
1: Yes.
0: From, I think it originated in South America, actually, so it's very starchy and almost dry as a banana, so it's more of a cooking thing.
1: Yeah, they're good in those plantains. They're really good on like a pavlova or something like that when paired with like the cream and things. So, yeah. Yeah, they work really well with that. If you fry them off a little bit, yeah, they're really good.
0: Yeah, beautiful. I want to try that sometime.
1: Yep.
0: Celerac's probably more of a winter vegetable. It's around for another, or readily available for another month or so, then it'll start to tighten up a bit in supply. But it's you see that as a puree usually or baked, a bit unusual. On another one, galangal, which is like an Asian ginger. It's the base, in one of the base ingredients in like a red or green curry to make the curry flavouring. So that's an unusual one. And one of the last ones I thought I'd bring up is turmeric, which is getting very popular. Probably a really authentic superfood. So the great things I hear about what it does for particularly inflammation and things like that is really good. So that's just a wrap up on unusual stuff to get people thinking about how they cook and what they use at the moment with the wonderful, plentiful supply we have on top of all the usual culprits and suspects we have. Broccoli, cauliflower, zucchini, all wonderful value still at the moment. Plenty of mandarins, plenty of apples are starting to tighten up a bit actually, but bananas are good supply. So we've got such a wonderful variety of things here in Australia, we should be very grateful, I think.
1: Oh, I totally agree with you. Some of the best produce in the world, actually. And I can tell you that it gets even better as well from the ocean, especially when we have a look at some of the seafood stocks. What have we got at the moment?
0: Oh, finally, blue-eye cod is coming in bountiful amounts, which is
1: nice.
0: Good to see. So it's a real premium fish. Some lovely big fish coming through, so it's good to see. We've been trying to chase that for a while, and actually had a few suppliers phone me up early in the morning yesterday trying to get me to take a bit because they knew I'd been chasing it, so it's readily available. Some good snapper about. The snapper at the moment's quite large, lovely big fillet, so you'll be pleased about that, Scotty.
1: Oh,
0: I know you
1: big
0: like
1: time.
0: The snapper.
1: Yep, I love it. Good stuff.
0: Another good one's bonito, some good bonito coming through. Don't forget, we're talking unusual things, salmon mince, wonderful, one of the best or cheapest protein sources I've seen around. You'll find that around that $12 a kilo. So another ripper to think about. And a bit of flounder coming in hopefully at the end of the week to go with sole and pomfret, which is unusual sorts of fish species that we find is quite popular in the shop.
1: What about flathead? Got any of that?
0: Couldn't get any flathead yesterday. We found the same last week at the start of the week. We couldn't get flathead.
1: Yeah.
0: It was quite short supply, but by the end of the week it was it came in fairly nicely. So it seemed to be a weekend drought thing where they're not fishing over the weekend or the Friday and coming in for later in the week.
1: Yeah, right. That's also delicious fillets as well, the flathead. That's beautiful.
0: Anyway. Yeah, it's sort of an Australian staple. Of, you know, we just seem to know our flathead as a fish species, I think,
1: yeah.
0: Quite well.
1: That's true. Hey, Brendan, it's always a pleasure, mate, to chat to you. Thanks so much for joining us this morning, mate.
0: Yeah, no, it's great to talk about unusual things and just make people aware of wonderful availabilities of produce we have.
1: Yeah, I totally agree with you. Thanks, mate. We'll speak again next week.
0: Thanks, mate.
2: That was Brendan North reporting on the latest fruit, vegetable and fish prices from the Sydney markets.

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4: It's 8 o'clock. Good morning. I'm Josh Bryant. Police are working to determine what led to a child being shot in the face in Sydney's northwest. Dusty Fitzpatrick reports.
5: The 11-year-old boy was hit in the face and neck at an apartment block at Norwest. The child remains in a critical condition in hospital. Detectives are understood to be looking for a person who fled the scene after the shooting. Three men were arrested at the property. Two of them have since been released without charge. The third 18-year-old has been charged with concealing a serious indictable offence. He's been refused bail and is due to face court today. Dusty Fitzpatrick, Sydney.
4: Australia's Prime Minister is among 22 world leaders who've called for global guardrails on artificial intelligence. The leaders warn the growth of AI could outpace human ability to manage the emerging risks. Anthony Albanese is attending the UN General Assembly in New York, where the technology is expected to be high on the agenda. While an AI expert is warning that Australia must secure our access to our own artificial intelligence technology as part of protecting our sovereignty. Industry leaders, the United States and China, have been discussing a new notification system to warn about any potential AI incidents which could affect national security. But UNSW Professor Toby Walsh has told James Willis, for our country, access is key.
6: The National Security Services really need access to the latest AI models. It allows them to process huge amounts of information to deal with all the threats coming at us. But the problem there is that we're dependent at the moment on the goodwill of the United States to keep giving us access to those.
4: Legislation is being introduced to overhaul the way adult sexual assault trials are carried out in the state. Under the reforms, recorded police interviews with complainants will be able to be used as their evidence in chief in court. The changes are aimed at avoiding re-traumatising alleged victims and stopping inappropriate lines of questioning. A dozen new metro stations have been mapped out for parts of Sydney in state government modelling. The documents detail proposals to extend the Western Sydney Airport metro line either to the north or the south. The Transport Minister, John Graham, says the business cases haven't been formally considered at this stage.
7: We're currently in the middle of a $60 billion metro build. Those lines rolling out across the city. Of course, the Transport Agency doing long-term planning. Any of these documents are yet to be formally considered by government.
4: Also making news, police say a fire which has destroyed the house of late Carjeligo triple killer Julian Ingram is being treated as suspicious. In finance, the Dow Jones was up 366 points at the close. The Nasdaq closed up 599 points. One Australian dollar buying 71.2 US cents.
3: 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Corner of Dampier and Goonan Streets, Tominda.
8: Rugby league great Paul Gallen believes the way to solve the NRL's refereeing issues is to go old school. The semi-final between the Warriors and the Knights was marred by controversial decisions which have seen referee Ashley Klein dropped this week. Gallen has told 100% Footy the captain's challenge should be scrapped and the bunker only used to rule on try-scoring opportunities.
9: So much technology in the game at the moment, and I feel the referees have lost so much control of the game, and because there's so much technology, we all expect the game to be perfect. At the end of the day, the referees are still human. They're going to come up with human error.
8: Collingwood star Nick Dacos has won the AFL's Brownlow Medal as the competition's best player. Hawthorn's Nick Watson won Mark of the Year for his final round hanger against West Coast. And Alexander Zverev and Carlos Alcaraz have arrived in London for Team Europe ahead of tennis's Laver Cup. That's sport. I'm Mike Pearsall.
4: 8:04, that's the latest news and sport.
1: Across New England, the Northwest and the Liverpool Plains, this is Woodley's weather. brought to you by our sponsor, Tamworth's home of Isuzu Utes.
10: Well, across the region for today, we got another partly cloudy one, maybe a chance of a shower or two or even some thunderstorms, heading for highs of 30 degrees for Tamworth and Gunnedah today, 28 for Quirindi, 33 for Narrabri, 31 the high for Baraba and Manila, 21 the top for Walker, and 25 for both Nundle and Murrurundi. In Tamworth right now, it's 20 degrees, it's 16 in Quirindi, and we're on 18 at the moment in Gunnedah.
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10: Up next, we're going to get into the gob yet again. We're playing for $220 today. It's coming back in just a moment. But here's Brian Adams. It's 88.9.

0: Guess the Gob. 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
1: Yeah, we are playing for a massive $220 today as the Gob returns.
2: Absolutely.
1: There it is.
2: Absolutely. Absolutely. Absolutely. Absolutely. Absolutely.
1: And 67661889 is the number if you'd like to have a go at the Gob today. Good morning. Who have we got here?
3: Hello, it's Talia.
1: Hello, Talia. How are you, sweetie?
3: Good.
1: That's the way. Talia, who do you think the Gob is?
3: Is it Rob Lowe?
1: Rob Lowe.
2: Absolutely.
1: Yeah, no, it's not him, Talia, but thanks for having a go, sweetie.
3: Thank you.
1: No worries. Bye.
3: Bye.
1: 67661889 is the number for today's guest, the Gob. Hello, who's this?
4: Melody.
1: Hello, Melody. How are you doing, darling?
4: Good.
1: That's the way. Melody, who do you think the Gob is?
4: Brian Cranston.
1: Ooh.
2: Absolutely.
1: No, it's not, but thanks for having a go.
4: Thank you.
1: Bye. Aw, cutie. All right, let's keep going on 67661889. $220 up for grabs. Hello, who's this?
5: This is Josh, mate. How you going?
1: Good, thanks. Josh, how are you, buddy?
5: I'm good, man. I'm good.
1: That's the way.
5: Is it Stephen Baldwin?
1: Oh, yeah.
2: Absolutely.
1: No, it's not, but thanks for having a go.
5: That was a good crack. Yeah, all right. Cheers.
1: Yeah, not a bad crack. Thanks, Josh. Bye, mate. 67661889 is the number for today's guest, the Gob. Hello, who's this?
6: Hi, this is Billy.
1: Hello, how are you?
6: I'm well, thanks. How are you today, Scotty?
1: Yeah, very well, thank you. Who do you think the Gob is?
6: Maybe Brian Cox.
1: Brian Cox.
2: Absolutely.
1: No, it's not him, but thanks for having a go. You have a good day.
6: You too. Thank you.
1: Cheers. Bye. 67661889 is the number for today's guest, the Gob. Hello, who's this?
7: Morning, Scotty. It's Nolene.
1: Hello, Nolene. How are you?
7: Good, thank you. Sir.
1: Very well, thank you. How was the skywalk this morning? Good?
7: It was really good, but very windy.
1: Yeah, very, very windy. Well, it would have been nice walking up there, at least.
7: It was nice.
1: Yeah, absolutely. All right, Nolene, tell me, who's the Gob?
7: Just a stab in the dark. Is it Prince Harry?
1: Prince Harry.
2: Absolutely.
1: It's not him, but thanks for having a go, Nolene.
7: Thanks, Scotty. Have a great day.
1: You too. Bye-bye. Bye. 67661889 is the number for Guess the Gob. Hello, who's this?
8: Brittany.
1: Hello, Brittany. How are you?
8: Good.
1: That's the way. Brittany, who do you think the Gob is, doll?
8: Is it John Barrowman?
1: Oh, yeah.
2: Absolutely.
1: No, but thanks for having a go.
8: Thank you.
1: Cheers, Brittany. Bye. 67661889 is the number for today's guest, the Gob. They're gone over there as well. Hello, who's this?
9: It's Christine, Scotty.
1: Oh, hello, Christine. How are you, darling?
9: Not too bad. How are you going?
1: Yeah, good, good, good. Who do you think the Gob is?
9: Is it Dave Bautista?
1: Dave Bautista.
2: Absolutely.
1: No, it's not him, but thanks for having a go, Chris.
9: Okay, have a good day.
1: Thank you too, Dale. Bye. All right, well, what we're going to do is we're going to leave Guess the Gob there for today. We're going to jackpot the cash to $240 for tomorrow. Let's have another listen to it. It sounds a lot like this.
2: Absolutely.
1: There it is. And we will play, of course, Guess the Gob tomorrow.
0: That was Guess the Gob, sponsored by Super Steel Tamworth for all your steel needs. 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

Shaboozy at 88.9. You with Scotty on the Brekkie Show this morning. It's 20 past 8, and I tell you what, this weekend it's going to be a good one. There's so much going on. I can tell you about the Gala Day for Dogs, which is happening at Bicentennial Park. Macy Gray's in town as well. There's also the Big Macbeth Show, which is coming up as well. So much cool stuff which is going on. So get out and about and show your support. Here's Bush. This is Glycerine. It's 88.9.

Bush, they're in the country at the moment and they're touring across Australia. That's Glycerine here at 88.9. It's 25 past 8. You're with Scotty on The Brekkie Show. Still to come, we're going to get into some most clicked for today. Yeah, what are we doing for today with our most clicked? Well, you'll have to stick around to find out. And we've also got the latest from the National Newsroom coming up for us in just a moment as well. But here's Audio Slave. This is Like a Stone. It's 88.9.

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1: It's 8.30. Good morning. I'm Josh Bryant.
2: The Premier is describing the shooting of an 11-year-old child in Sydney's northwest as disturbing. The boy is fighting for life in hospital with injuries to his head and neck after the incident at Norwest. An 18-year-old man arrested at the scene has now been charged with concealing a serious indictable offence. Chris Minns has told Today his thoughts are with the boy's family.
3: We need to find out exactly what happened. And I hope that little boy pulls through. It's very disturbing to see firearms in our community, and it's a dangerous and tragic reminder of what they can do.
2: The Prime Minister has signed a declaration with other world leaders pushing for global guardrails around artificial intelligence. The signatories say the growth of the technology could outpace our ability to manage its emerging risks. Anthony Albanese is in New York for the UN General Assembly. Aged care providers, advocates and families are due to front a Senate inquiry into the Commonwealth Support at Home program. The scheme, which helps older people with shopping, transport and meals, has been extended until mid-2029, but Shadow Aged Care Minister Anne Rustin says the inquiry is expected to hear serious concerns about how it's operating.
4: We will be hearing from providers who are struggling to implement some really defective reforms that have been pushed on them by the government. But we'll also be hearing from older Australians who are having to pay more for less because these reforms just have not been considered properly.
2: The coalition is expected to float a plan which would allow Australians to use superannuation as collateral for a mortgage. It's understood the proposal is under consideration but hasn't been formally adopted by the opposition. A new report has found housing affordability in Sydney has worsened to 14 times the city's median household income. The Committee for Sydney study shows the city ranks among the world's most inclusive. Australian researchers are investigating whether bushfire smoke can increase a person's risk of dementia. QAM Harp Berghofer is recruiting about 1,800 current and former firefighters to examine how repeated exposure can affect long-term brain health. Dr. Jody Thomas says little is known about how smoke can drive neurodegeneration.
5: Where we might be expecting to see some effects are around cognitive impacts, so that's like our memory and learning, and conditions like dementia.
2: Also making news, major US television networks have suspended their pool coverage of the White House in protest over Donald Trump's decision to ban three media outlets from the building. In finance, the Dow Jones closed up 366 points, the Nasdaq up 599, one Australian dollar buying 71.2 US cents.
6: G'day, it's Macca. If you missed the morning show yesterday, this is what you missed. Well, bushfire season is upon us. The weather is getting warmer, not to mention that bit of wind about as well. Fire and Rescue New South Wales Superintendent Tommy Cooper gave us some tips, particularly around the barbecue around footy time.
7: Yeah, you know, like you get all leaves in that the yard, rake them up and get rid of them, you know, because you get one spark in there and you get a running fire. But not only that, like, you know, you should be checking out your eaves and all that sort of stuff, and because that's where, you know, you will have a fire if it spots. You know, the fire might be, you know, 10 k's away, and you get spots come along on the breeze and all that sort of stuff. They land on your roof, roll down into your gutter. If your gutter's full of leaves, it's going to catch on fire. And there's a, you know, if that happens, there's probably about a 90% chance it's going to get into your roof. So, you know, and that's how houses burn down miles away from the fire front. Not only that, it's springtime. There's a lot of spring cleaning going on. You know, people will be taking off their electric blankets. We make sure that we roll them up, don't fold them. Put them away for next winter. Make sure they're all, you know, have a good look at it and they're clean and all that sort of stuff. But also, you know, with the footy, you know, everyone's going to arc up the barbie on grand final again. So we're getting having a look at the barbecue over the next week or so, if you haven't already. If you've already lit it up and you think it might be okay, still just have a check of it. Make sure your connections are tight. Make sure the hose going from your cylinder up to the barbecue itself is in good nick, and if it's not, go and get another one.
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11: Well, across the region for today, partly cloudy, a chance of a shower or two as well as we head for highs of 30 degrees for Tamworth and Gunnedah, 28 the high for Quirindi, 33 for Narrabri, 31 for Baraba and Manila, 21 for Walker and 25 is the top for both Nundle and Mararundi. In Tamworth at the moment, it's 20 degrees, it's 15 in Quirindi and it's 18 in Gunnedah.
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11: 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It's a part of Most Clicked, but here's Belinda Carlisle. It's 88.9.

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2: Yeah, and in our most clicked for today, well, we've got John Cena and Will Forte, the stars of Coyote vs. Acme. They've teamed up to give us a few coyote safety tips. Let's take a listen.
3: There's been a lot of coyote sightings lately. Not just in the desert, but in neighborhoods, cities, backyards,
4: movie theaters.
3: Which is why it's important to know what to do if you encounter one.
4: First, if you see a neat little pile of birdseed in the middle of the road,
3: do not approach. If you spot a tunnel painted on the side of a mountain,
4: do not attempt to drive through it.
3: And finally, if you spot a coyote in the wild that appears to have strapped himself to a giant rock, this is critical. Do not stand in front of, behind, or to either side, above or below said coyote.
4: Do not interfere. Nature will take its course.
3: Stay safe out there. See you at the theaters, August 28th.
2: There you go. How funny is that? There you go. John Cena and also Will Forte, the stars of the new movie Coyote vs. Acme, telling you how to, be coyote ready as well. I wonder if any of those tips could actually apply to the Tamworth Sasquatch.
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Wrapping us up on the Brekkie Show this morning with George Michael and Father Figure. I'll be back again tomorrow morning from 5 a.m. Have yourselves a great day today. Mac is in the chair next. Here's Ike and Tina Turner to take us out. See you later. Every now and then.

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We always do it nice and rough. 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But then we're gonna do the finish.

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1: It's 9 o'clock. Good morning. I'm Josh Bryant. An 18-year-old man is due to face court charged with concealing a serious offence after a child was shot in Sydney's northwest. The 11-year-old boy is in a critical condition in hospital with injuries to his head and neck following the incident at Norwest. Detectives are understood to be looking for another person who fled the scene after the shooting. This local has told Nine it's an unnerving situation.
2: It's not expected so close to home, you know. And this has been a very safe, peaceful, calm neighborhood. As I said, the worst that has happened, at least to this apartment, is false fire alarms.
1: Police have hopped on share bikes as part of an operation to catch a man suspected of carrying out a series of thefts across Sydney's inner suburbs. Officers had been investigating luxury items being taken from cars across multiple locations. Superintendent Marty Farman has told James Willis previous attempts to apprehend the 40-year-old had failed when he spotted police cars and their headlights.
3: They changed tack on Saturday night and said, well, let's use our own credit cards, hire some Lime bikes. And this fellow was sort of going through some property, quite an expensive handbag he just stolen in a park, and they got close enough, he was none the wise, and they jumped on him.
1: Australia's Prime Minister is joining more than a dozen world leaders issuing an urgent plea for global guardrails around AI. The leaders say the growth of the technology could outpace our ability to manage the emerging risks. Australian banks have reported 32,000 dangerous online posts and deepfake scams targeting tech giants and phone companies. The AI-generated scams feature impersonations of prominent figures, including Anthony Albanese and Gina Reinhart, in an attempt to trick customers. The state's transport minister says no formal consideration has been given for potential new metro stations across Sydney. A dozen potential sites have now been mapped out in documents for the northwest, west and southwest, but John Graham says there is a lot more work to do before any locations are finalised.
4: This has yet to be formally considered by government, and that's the important thing. We've got to talk this through in amongst government. We need to do the careful work to budget for this.
1: A state parliamentary inquiry is calling for changes to the way universities are run in New South Wales. The Upper House report has found universities' governing councils are being dominated by figures from the corporate world. Also making news, thousands of flights have been delayed or cancelled in the United States after a fibre cable was accidentally cut, disrupting air traffic control operations. In finance, the Dow Jones closed up 366 points, the Nasdaq up 599, one Australian dollar currently buying 71.2 US cents.
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5: Rumours of a boxing match between former rugby league stars Paul Gallen and Nelson Asafa Solomona have been confirmed. Gallen will come out of retirement to fight on Friday the 6th of November in Sydney. Dolphins co-captain Tom Gilbert is confident his side can deliver in the preliminary final cauldron. The Finns will host the Roosters on Friday for a place in next week's NRL decider. Gilbert has told Today they've already beaten them twice this year.
6: I think it probably gave us the belief that we can win the comp this year. It's definitely a confidence throughout the group and throughout the region that we can do this, and this weekend's no different.
5: Nick Dacos has won his first Brownlow medal, the Collingwood champion winning with 47 votes after three consecutive podium finishes. And in the NBL, the Tasmania Jack Jumpers have defeated the South East Melbourne Phoenix 96-91. That's sport. I'm Mike Pearsall.
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9: Thank you, Scotty, for the Brekkie Show. Partly cloudy, one slight chance of a shower during the afternoon and the evening. Chance of a thunderstorm during the afternoon and the evening as well, with winds east to southeasterly, 15 to 20 k's, tending southwesterly in the middle of the day and tending east to southeasterly in the evening. 30 is a top for your Tuesday. Wednesday bringing you around 28 degrees with 10 overnight. Gunnedah looking for 30 degrees today. Crindon, Liverpool Plains headed for around 28, and Weewarton, Narrabri chasing tops of around 34 degrees out west. Gunnedah on 21, Crindon on 7. 19 and Tamworth on 22 degrees.
0: Talk of the Town with Macca in the morning. 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
9: Good morning to you, wherever you may be listening right across this beautiful region of ours. Hopefully it is a good day for you, certainly a good day for me. Checking out dioramas this morning at St Nick's School. What a way to start the day. Geez, there's some creative kids out there. They'll be running radio shows in the morning, giving me a break in 15 years' time. We'll see what happens. 9:05, Barnaby Joyce, our federal member for New England, will join us. We'll try and catch up with the leader of the Nats, Matt Canavan, as well. 67639533. If you've got anything to chat about, you'd like to ask our federal member about anything, then please do get it in right now, and we'll try and ask the question on your behalf. Here's Queen.

0: Almost number one, 88.9, 99.5 on the Liverpool Plains. This fella looks after a fair part of that region. Federal member for New England, Barnaby Joyce, joins us this morning. You'd have to be pretty close to Henty, I would have thought by now. Barnaby, how are you?
1: Yeah, but heading down to field days at Henty, and good morning, Peel Valley, and good morning, Liverpool Plains, and good morning, Tamworth and surrounds.
0: We'll get some of the boring stuff out of the way. This intergenerational report, let us know what's going on.
1: Yeah, intergenerational report is a complete load of rubbish. It works on the idea that we're going from an economy that's got no productivity growth into 40 years of productivity growth. It works on the idea that somehow miraculously the debt will start to fix itself, even though there's no substantive change in behaviour. Yeah, all these things are. It looks like a resume for Jim Chalmers to become Prime Minister, and that's about where it stops. But anyway, it's a shame because it's something that it should give you the really, really bad news if you really, really need to hear it, and that's how you plan to stop it. But if you don't, someone just gives you a fluff job, well, what's the point?
0: Yeah, well and truly. So what are we looking at? I mean, just give us some factors of this report so we understand it a bit further.
1: What we're looking at in some of the areas is that the percentage of our debt to GDP will start to level off, so they tell us, even though it's completely counterintuitive to what's going on. Australians will get older. Well, I agree with that, but, I mean, no shit.
0: Well, they got something right.
1: that's not really anything. So if they're getting older, we have to work out how we support them. Okay, got that.
0: Yeah.
1: I think it's missed some of the global macro issues, the biggest one being the debt of the United States and how that actually affects global interest rates and global stability, if that, you know, because it's an unresolvable situation now in the United States and it is heading to a default. And that was something that I lost my job over in the past because I said the truth. Well, it's still the truth, and it's, unless someone can tell me how it's not going to happen, it's going to happen, and how that affects us is going to be absolutely cataclysmic.
0: Well, it's affecting us in the petrol tank at the moment. Fuel prices worse than they were before. I think we've seen these fuel prices only once before in probably the last 10 years. Is there going to be a ceiling on this?
1: No. It's a supply and demand issue. Unfortunately, this is another thing. If we should have secured our own sovereignty in fuel, we can do that. We do have massive oil reserves. We have the capacity even for to convert coal to oil or to coal to coal to fuel. We can do these things. It's not science fiction. It's happened from the Second World War on, to be quite frank. But we haven't done that. We've lived in this naive belief that somehow we're going to run Australia on electric cars with some of the dearest electricity in the world, and an inability to actually access the capacity to refuel your car now if it's running on electricity. Or more to the point, of course, heavy industry just can't use it. I mean, if tractors, if prime movers, that they run on a diesel, and so you live in a diesel economy. If you have no diesel, you have no food.
0: It's crazy, isn't it? Talking $3 a litre for diesel. I think I paid $2.47 the other day just for 91, which is the cheapest of the barrel.
1: Yeah, well, it's called 91 because it's got ethanol in it. And in the past, we've had to fight to get ethanol into fuel, and maybe we should have got more. There are ways. You can't cure these problems, but you can mitigate against them. And Australia has been bereft of any management plan against problems that we the 1970s oil crisis that... Middle East, someone needs to tell, and there's a potential for wars to break out there. That shouldn't have been news, but we have never prepared for it.
0: David Littleproud wants to knock the excise off the schooner, at least if we're complaining about fuel prices. Had a hard day at work, we can have a cold beer and it won't cost us much. What's One Nation's, I guess, thoughts around that?
1: Once more, they've just copied our policy. That is our policy. This is amazing. I mean, and they think they come up with these things. I mean, God bless them, but they think they've come up with these things like they just thought of them. Our policy is if you drink beer in a pub, that you won't pay the excise on the beer in the pub.
0: Yeah.
1: I mean, that's because we want people to socialise. And it's incredibly important, especially in country hotels. So but you've got to say how you're going to pay for these things, and you need to have a reduction in the size of government. And that's why we say we'll get rid of things such as the climate change department. These have got to go. And tying ourselves to agreements that make us poorer, like the Paris Agreement has got to go. And we've got to have, you know, less government regulation, especially environmental regulation, so farmers can make more money. Because farmers make more money, they pay more tax, and that's how we cover issues. And, you know, small businesses, we have to get out of their way, allow them to get back to the cheapest power that they used to have. Remember, a lot of the cost of your power is transmission lines and connecting power up to where you are. And that's a massive cost when it comes from intermittent, because intermittent, your solar powers and wind, your solar panels and your wind towers, they're all over the countryside. And a huge part of the cost is actually getting it from there to you. The way we used to get rid of that problem in the past, we had a coal-fired power station in one spot, one set of transmission lines, and out she came. Anyway, but these are the things we've got to do for small business, because if small business makes money, government makes more money, you can pay for things. But
0: One Nation popularity is pretty much through the roof at the moment, Barnaby. I want to try and just get in layman's terms what needs to happen for you and Pauline to be running the show. Obviously, there's a lot of hoops that need to be jumped through. People are putting the cart before the horse. Pauline Hanson for Prime Minister, you know, joining a three-part coalition or a two-part coalition or whatever, running it that way. What actually needs to happen? What ducks need to be in a row between now and election time to see you guys running the place?
1: Well, first of all, it's hubristic to talk about. Like, we don't see polls as votes. We see polls, and they're an indicator of a vote. They're not the vote. But we absolutely have the capabilities, if given the incredible honour of being in high office, to do it. For instance, for myself, I've been Deputy Prime Minister of Australia three times. I've held a range of portfolios. I know how it works. We've got other people coming into the party, both at a federal and state level, from, you know, Mike Newman, who's had 24 years' experience overseas in trade. People such as in South Australia, Corey Bernardi, long experience in politics. Pauline, well, she's been there for, you know, 30 years. We've got other people as the senior operatives within the structure of the party itself. And, you know, we want to get rid of the socialists. I don't call them the Labor Party anymore, because there are no Labourers on the front bench of the Labor Party. They're the universities. Sydney University students, they're student unionists with a big chip on their shoulder. That's basically why people, I think, have lost faith in them. But from those who make up a part of
0: I think I just lost you there. Huh? You're still there?
1: And remember, a vast majority of your experience.
0: Looking like we might have lost you there, Barnaby, so I might try and pick you up a little bit later. You there?
1: It's better informed. And does people think for one second that the vast majority...
0: Looking like it's a pretty rough little line. Anyway, Barnaby's still chatting. 21 after 9. Sorry about that. It's an interesting one, isn't it? A lot of people said, what do we need to do, have Pauline and Barnaby running the place? And I think that's a fair question. What needs to happen? What ducks need to be in a row for this to be the case? And have they got the mettle to put it all together? Maybe you got some thoughts on that. 6763 9533. Thank you to our federal member, Barnaby Joyce, for half a chat today. It's interesting in getting his ideas on Albo's reception at the US airport when he's turned up, and nobody there to greet him, and also wouldn't mind talking to him. And I might talk to a couple of pollies about this week. We're seeing a drop in house prices, and there will be a ripple effect out to our Tamworth area, but also we are seeing an increase in rental prices. So, you know, the two things happening there, and what that means for you and the four walls and roof around you. 6763 9533. Maybe you've got something to have a chat about.
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0: Aussie's own Veronica's and everything. I'm not the station keeping it live and local. Tamworth's number 188.9, 99.5 on the Liverpool Plains as well. We'll try and catch up with the new mayor out there a little bit later this week, 28 after 9. Phil joins us. G'day, Phil. Oh, you got a funny for us.
1: Hey, Macca. Have you noticed in the news every night, the Royals are on there every flame and night. Well, it reminds me of when I was a young lad and Prince Charlie was sent out to Australia to go to university with us colonials. When he was out here, some dignitaries took him for a tour of the Dubbo Zoo. And all day in the summer sun, he was wearing his furry hat, you know, your Daniel Boone special. And at the end of the tour, one of the journalists was asking him, I said, Your Highness, how come you're wearing that fur hat in the hot Australian sun? And he said, and I can't do the accent, he said, well, I never have any dress sense, so I don't never know what to wear. So I ring up Mother the night before and say, Mum, what should I wear tomorrow when I go to the zoo at Dubbo? And she said, wear the fox hat. Well, I hope you can get away with that one online. if you don't, you'll laugh about it later. Bye.
0: Well, we just did. Well, we got away with it. Wear the fox hat.
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0: Probably not the first person to ask that about Dubbo, to be honest. Here's Dylan Scott. Thanks, Phil. Needed that laugh this morning.

0: feels like she's in a spaceship, doesn't it? I wonder how they get some of those really cool sound effects. That's Madonna and Ray Alight there for you. 90s track, almost 2000s, that one, 23 away from 10. It is Macca with you, 67639533 is the phone number you need for the Macca line. Love to hear from you. Classics out of America, Cold Chisel, Sophie Ellis-Bextor, and we'll update you with the latest regional news shortly.
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1: With the latest from the 88.9 FM newsroom, I'm Scarlett Coppola. Year 12 students across New South Wales, including those in Tamworth and the New England Northwest, are being encouraged to make the most of the final weeks before their HSC exams. One school global regional director of studies, Paul Maher, says students should create a realistic study plan, practice past papers, and focus on their weaker subjects. Mr. Maher says students should remember teachers, family, and friends are available for support. A new survey suggests Tamworth and Northwest residents aren't talking enough about dementia. 70% of Australians say the condition isn't discussed openly enough, while one in two have little or no knowledge of it. The findings coincide with Dementia Action Week, which runs until Sunday. Dementia Australia CEO Professor Tanya Buchanan says more local conversations are needed to reduce stigma.
2: We encourage everyone in the community to have a conversation about Dementia Action Week, and especially in rural and regional areas, because we know how vital it is to help increase understanding and reduce the stigma that still surrounds dementia.
1: Motorists are being warned of changed traffic conditions on the New England Highway at Moonbi and Bendemeer this week. Geotechnical investigations will be carried out to support planned network improvements. At Moonbi, work will take place overnight with contraflow arrangements and temporary lane closures. At Bendemeer, work will occur during the day with lane closures and reduced speed limits. Motorists are urged to follow traffic controllers and drive to conditions. Charities and not-for-profit organisations across the New England Northwest are being encouraged to apply for a share of $100,000 in community grants. Port of Newcastle's 2026 Your Port, Our Community program is open to eligible organisations across its trade catchment, including Tamworth and surrounding regions. 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Applications close on October 16th.
0: Regional sport.
1: Olympians have claimed the Tamworth Women's Hockey First Grade Premiership for the third consecutive year. The minor premiers defeated Tudor West 5-1 in Saturday's grand final, with Ella Tenner scoring a hat trick. Former Hockey Roo Holly Webster was named player of the match for Olympians. Tenner opened the scoring in the fifth minute before adding two more goals in the final quarter. That's your regional news. I'm Scarlett Coppola.
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0: Hermits, Hermits, Hermits. We're keeping it live and local. That was number 188.9 and 99.5 in the Liverpool Plains.
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2: It's 10 o'clock. Good morning. I'm Josh Bryant. Defence says no final decisions have been made about the future basing of personnel at Sydney's Victoria Barracks amid reports they've been given till the end of the year to leave. An eviction notice is understood to have been issued requiring all military and civilian staff to be gone by the 19th of December. But in a statement, Defence says an erroneous order stating the relocation was being completed at the end of 2026 has now been rescinded and planning for relocations is ongoing. Adult sexual assault complainants could soon be allowed to use their pre-recorded interviews as the evidence in court, Jefferson.